0: What's the song we're playing tonight?
1: Happy by Pharrell Williams that you see in a lot of anime movies.
0: Yeah, let's see. Double click it and then let it play.

0: You guys get updated promotions every week, don't you?
1: Yeah.
0: For PSAs.
1: That was Happy by Pharrell Williams. Honestly, you besides the nerves, I think you know what to do, right?
0: Yeah.
1: Yeah. I can see how much time you took in, how much information you took in from our training before. I think I'm good to let you go. So on air, ladies and gentlemen and other, I present to you our newest DJ, Matthew Quinn. Congratulations. Yeah. Let's play Automation. You're listening to WMC, Putney Keene, Brattleboro. I'll be on later tonight in about 2 hours because I have a radio show next. Genre Talk. We're going to be talking about our next season. So we got our next genre. And unfortunately, this will be my last genre of the year. So, yeah. Why don't we turn back on Automation and come back more after. 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Thank you all.

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0: coming to you straight out of Putney. Cause it was always you. It's The Finn, the masterminds of Landmark College.
1: So I think you've got something wrong with you. Something's not right with me too. It's not right with me.

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1: I just opened TikTok for a second. Suddenly, it's an hour later?
0: In an article by Surfshark where they conducted a survey of over 7,000 people, 73% said TikTok is addictive, and 77% said it had a neutral or negative impact on their lives.
2: I thought I was the only one feeling alone, but I'm surrounded by people online.
0: Industrial Psychiatry Journal reports that social media addiction correlates with increased loneliness, and people confirmed as addicted often show higher levels of depression and poor mental well-being. We're not saying log off forever, but maybe. Take a moment, step back, reconnect with yourselves. Because real connections don't need a signal. This message is brought to you by those who care about your mind offline.
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0: You hear those sounds? Those are the sounds of some of the wildlife that is all around us. But you better be careful. Although a lot of animals may be friend-shaped, they are not friends and can seriously harm you. According to the NIH, approximately 2 to 5 million people are attacked by animals. Here are some of the ways you can make sure to stay safe. 1. Don't leave any trash outside of the designated receptacles, and make sure all of your trash goes in. 2. Make sure when you're walking alone at night that you're making a little bit of noise. This helps ward off animals in general. 3. If you see an animal ahead on your path, find another way around, that way you are not running into the animal. And most importantly, 4. If you do encounter an animal, don't make any sudden threatening movements and walk slowly back towards safety before immediately calling campus safety at 802-387-6899. Remember, a fed animal is a dead animal, and this was their home first. Make sure to respect them.
1: 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Go! 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
1: I just opened TikTok for a second. Suddenly, it's an hour later?
0: In an article by Surfshark where they conducted a survey of over 7,000 people, 73% said TikTok is addictive, and 77% said it had a neutral or negative impact on their lives.
2: I thought I was the only one feeling alone, but I'm surrounded by people online.
0: Industrial Psychiatry Journal reports that social media addiction correlates with increased loneliness, and people confirmed as addicted often show higher levels of depression and poor mental well-being. We're not saying log off forever, but maybe. Take a moment, step back, reconnect with yourselves. Because real connections don't need a signal. This message is brought to you by those who care about your mind offline.
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Fall in love in the club, fall in love in the mud. Everybody knows it, but

0: 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You're hungry again, aren't you?
1: 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I need to finish this paper.
0: Assessment. Incorrect. 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Prioritize sustenance.
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1: So, it's a maybe?
0: Admonishment. Just go and eat something before you collapse.
2: In most places, neurodiverse voices are talked over.
1: But not here.
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2: Good evening, folks. My name is Jester Landon, also known as DJ Fool. You're listening to WLMC, Putney, Keene, Brattleboro. I am joined by one of my lovely co-hosts, Zach, also known as DJ Z Runs. Come and introduce yourself.
3: Howdy, howdy. It's been a minute.
2: It has been a hot minute. Let's do some small talk before we get on. Big thing to note. We are now part of the station as me being head station manager and Owen being originally Owen's position, and now you've taken over Charles' position as
3: I've usurped the big Karwowski.
2: The big Karwowski. What you opening over there?
3: Nothing.
2: No, not allowed. So this is Genre Talk. I should turn the sliders on actually a little bit. This is Genre Talk. What this is sorry, Zach. Let me slide this down just a little bit more.
3: It's a little bright.
2: My eyes!
3: Worst case scenario, I just get my C-lesses.
2: Yes. So this is Genre Talk. Genre Talk is a talk show where we talk about genres, and we talk about the mediums that they are portrayed in. Usually we talk about them in either... Try to talk with them in a fair sense of terms. Try to see what is good from some of the pros, some of the cons. This semester, we're starting off strong with our first and actually final genre being utopia versus dystopia. We might do a switch it over in the midterm, but it depends. We'll see how things go. I'm going to pull out some background music.
3: I don't know what background music would go for.
2: I was going to pull out some oldies.
3: I mean, that could work for utopia, dystopia.
2: I was going to pull out some oldies.
3: Are we going to use Beethoven as our background?
2: No, I was going to put Spurs at Jingle Jangle Jingle.
3: Spurs, a jingle, jingle, jingle.
2: Oh, E-R-O.
3: Goober.
2: Let's see. Where am I?
3: Is that another Hootsifer?
2: That is another Hootsifer. Alrighty. We're going to put in some background music. We'll be, as we talk about this. There we go. We might have some more vocals coming in, although I do want...
4: people say a man is made out of mud.
2: Yeah, we have some blood. Let's see. Blood and skin and bones. What we got?
4: A mind that's weak and a back that's strong.
2: Hold on, actually, switch it over here. There we go.
3: Are you doing this because of
2: I think we gotta talk about the talk about
3: are we starting video games?
2: I think we gotta. So, you're listening to WLMC Putney Keene Brattleboro. It is right now 10:04. Let us get you our temperature. Our temperature so far, it is feels like 54 degrees, feels like 54, 93% humidity. We have a 2 mile per hour wind, north-northeast. It's going to be clear tonight, and it looks like it is going to be around the 50s, dropping down after 11 p.m., going down to at least 47 degrees throughout the night at minimum. It looks like on Saturday we might have a chance of rain to coming in around the evening time, where it starts to rise its precipitation about 8 p.m. and increasing higher on as the night goes. Same thing for Sunday as well, where we will most likely have rain and thunderstorms all throughout the day. that is our time and temp. Let us get into the first medium. So, video games. Video games is actually one that gets quite talked about quite a lot when it comes to utopia versus dystopia. Not saying that there isn't anything for anything else. We will be talking about books, especially stuff by...
3: It's the only genre that I'm actually going to know much of.
2: Yeah, especially about George Orwell and who is the other author? There's a few.
3: Stephen King's got some.
2: Yes. We have quite a bit. We'll be talking though about them. We have a lot of that coming up. But I think we should talk about video games. I think this is the only time I can let you talk about Ark. Because
3: but you really not wanted me to.
2: Yeah. Because I refuse.
3: Don't know true masterpieces.
2: You're really quiet for some reason.
3: Why am I so quiet?
2: I'm putting you...
3: I'm a loud person.
2: I know. You're not even tickling the amber.
3: That is wild.
2: There we go. Now you're tickling the amber.
3: Huh.
2: Did these get not as sensitive anymore? No, now
3: or
2: I'm
3: or someone might have... When we were opening the back trying to follow, we might have bumped the thing.
2: Maybe.
3: It's a possibility.
2: Maybe. There we go. Yeah.
3: We should start off with one that we both know.
2: Fallout.
3: You gotta crawl out through the fallout.
2: So, Fallout is a game that came out in... What time?
3: Oh, when did Obsidian...
2: Yeah.
3: The first Fallout? I think that was...
2: 1997.
3: I was off. I was going to think 2000 on the dot.
2: Nope, it is. According to Google, actually, we're going to go to Wikipedia. Fallout, also known as Fallout Post-Nuclear Role-Playing Game, is a 1997 role-playing video game. It was published by Interplay Productions, set in the mid-22nd century, post-apocalyptic, in a retro-futuristic world.
3: That's right. Obsidian didn't start it.
2: Yeah.
3: For some reason, I keep thinking Obsidian did, but that was the second game was Obsidian,
2: Obsidian did the second game.
3: And then Bethesda.
2: I do have to say, I have not played a lot of Fallout. I have seen a lot of it. I've helped a lot of my... I had a friend over the summer program... ask me to help him set up to play Fallout 1, like the OG Fallout, on his computer. So he's like, I don't know how to do this. I'm like, just give it to me. And he's like, okay.
3: It's easier than Fallout New Vegas.
2: No,
3: the one that requires mods to even boot.
2: No, I can boot it.
3: Was it not New Vegas that required?
2: No.
3: I thought it was New Vegas that required mods to boot.
2: I thought you were talking about 67. 76. It's not 67.
3: 76. It's
2: 76, yeah.
3: The minor, the 76 miners. Or miner 76. I forget how it's worded. But they're the West Virginia coal miners.
2: Yeah. I thought you were talking about 76 because of how much of a bad game.
3: I kind of like 76.
2: It is a bad game, though.
3: Yeah, but it's fun with friends, and that was kind of the point of it. It wasn't supposed to be like a good Fallout. It was supposed to be good with friends, and it did that job pretty well.
2: Not really.
3: Yeah. It was great during the peak of COVID. Me and a group of friends loading up 76. Dropping nukes on each other's bases.
2: Of course. Because that's the way to do it.
3: It is.
2: Sorry for readjusting.
3: I liked 76, though. 76 was quite fun with friends.
2: I've been playing New Vegas. Played a bit of 4 as well.
3: 4 is by far my favorite. But I'm biased. Oh.
2: You might know this song.
3: Yeah, I do.
2: This is In the Mood by Glenn Miller. I think we actually have this.
3: We do somewhere.
2: We have so much Glenn Miller. It's over there.
3: Over there.
2: We've been digitizing jazz over the summer because we wanted to do some concerts.
3: Didn't we just digitize this, actually?
2: No.
3: I thought this was one of the ones we did digitize.
2: We digitized Billie Holiday.
3: Oh, that's what it was.
2: Yeah. Still a phenomenal artist, but still.
3: Al Hurt.
2: Can I say...
3: We can say how much there is. No, can't say that thing. We have over 24 hours
2: of
3: Al Hurt records.
2: We can't...
3: I don't think any of it is digitized.
2: None of it is. Because who wants to go through how many albums?
3: I don't even think I've ever heard an Al Hurt song in my life. I don't think anyone I've ever talked to has either.
2: Like,
3: actually, I'm going to text my father and ask him if he...
2: That
3: would be more his generation, I think.
2: Probably. But,
3: Googling when Al Hurt was at his peak.
2: Yes. But, to continue on... So, Fallout has a set of games. It has... How many games so far?
3: Five? Six?
2: What... Let me double check that. Let's see. How many games are there of Fallout? Let's see. There is quite a numerous
3: amount. 60s was when it was at its peak.

0: Tactics, okay. Fallout 1, 2, 3, and 4. Then we have Fallout Brotherhood of Steel, Fallout Tactics Brotherhood of Steel, Fallout Brotherhood of Steel, Fallout New Vegas, Fallout 76, and Fallout VR.
1: There's a VR?
0: There's a VR for Fallout 4.
1: Well, that's just Fallout 4.
0: With VR.
1: That's just Fallout 4.
0: Do you play Fallout VR? With VR all the time?
1: Is Minecraft and Minecraft VR two different games? No, it's Minecraft.
0: Yeah, they are.
1: No, they are not.
0: Yes.
1: No.
0: There is. It's the same thing.
1: It's one game.
0: Phasmophobia has Phasmophobia VR and Phasmophobia.
1: They're one game.
0: They're not.
1: They are.
0: Anyway, continuing on, we have, but that is Fallout. I do want to note, I think I talked about this before on radio. This was with another person. BioShock. This is another dystopian one. It came out in... BioShock 1 came out in 2007. It was a first-person shooter game built developed by 2K Boston. Both of these games deal with a sense of going around, collecting, and surviving. One deals with radiation. The other deals with, how do I say this? Those driven mad by genetic mutation. One is different than the other. We have, Yeah, no, because one is from fun things. What am I saying? One of them is from a game that is more on the surface and is deals with radiation, deals with kind of post apocalyptic a dystopia. It's a dystopian. Same thing for BioShock. It is dystopian. It is also considered a part of a... not fully a horror game, but not fully sci-fi either. It's dystopian. Follows a similar style of retro-futuristic. This one follows more 1920s, whilst Fallout forms more of around 1950s. BioShock you're underground in not underground, you're under the sea, running around a building called Rapture, developed by someone who wanted to escape them all, reject the modern ideas. There's a very famous quote. I think I can say the quote, right? Yeah.
1: I'm trying to remember the original, not the ones that we joke
0: no,
1: with.
0: No, no, I know the original.
1: Yeah, I don't remember exactly what the original words are. But I don't think there's anything that we can't say.
0: No.
1: Then, yeah, we can say quotes.
0: Yeah. Yeah. Yes. I am... here's the quote from it that I think kind of explains kind of what Rapture and the creator of it behind says. This is one of the first things you see in the game. I am Andrew Ryan, and I'm here to ask you a question. Is a man not entitled to the sweat upon all of his brow? No, says the man in Washington, it belongs to the poor. No, says the man in the Vatican, it belongs to God. No, says the man in Moscow, it belongs to everyone. I rejected those answers. Instead, I chose something different. I chose chose the impossible. I chose Rapture. A city where the artists would not fear the censor, where the scientists would not be bound by petty morality, where the great would not be constrained by the small, and with the sweat of your brow, Rapture can become your city too. That's the quote, fully. That's Andrew Ryan. It's Ooh, that's a, I forgot that's a quote. Hold on, you should see this one. It's the third one down.

0: But yeah, no, it's talks about he rejected the world and the things that kind of kept society.
1: I mean, the third quote's kind of technically
0: true.
1: Technically accurate.
0: True. You would know it.
1: Oh.
0: Did you break something?
1: So I've never had this chair bounce before. I don't know what caused that.
0: Uh-oh.
1: I didn't even move. It just went down and up.
0: Boing. Boing, boing, boing. No bouncing in the station. Not allowed. But those are some two notable games. We can skip...
1: I can talk about one of my favorite theories.
0: What?
1: All right, so what is the element in Fallout that the nukes are canonically made with?
0: I forget exactly. It's not plutonium.
1: It's moscovinium.
0: Oh, yeah, that's right.
1: What is moscovinium on the periodic table? What element is it? You don't have to look it up. It's element 115. According to COD Zombies, what element started the zombie outbreak?
0: I was about to say...
1: Element 115. In ARK, what is the element that runs everything?
0: Element
1: 115.
0: 115.
1: So there's a theory that I saw a while ago that all of them are the same universe.
0: Huh.
1: That ARK, Fallout, and COD Zombies, specifically the Chronicles, I think is what they were, all take place in the same universe.
0: Huh. I mean, besides Fallout, I don't know if Fallout 1 describes what the nukes were made out of, but it was the element was first synthesized in 2003 by a joint team of Russian and American scientists. Yeah. Which it would make sense if there was more media about it for it to. Yeah.
1: I think it's Fallout 4 where they openly say, I could be wrong in the Fallout, but I think it was 4 in one of the terminals within Vault 111.
0: Huh.
1: That say it's moscovinium.
0: Interesting. Interesting.
1: Or I know at least the American ones were made out of moscovinium.
0: Okay. We don't know about the ones across the world.
1: I believe, I could be mistaken, it's been a while. But I believe it was saying all of them were,
0: huh.
1: Or it was just the American ones were.
0: Huh. We'll see. Either way. But yeah. Let's see. I've got a few other, I think, dystopian games I do want to talk about.
1: Going to some of them. One of the ones I mentioned in that list of three. COD Zombies, I feel like, is a good dystopian game.
0: Yeah. Yeah. If we're gonna talk, I was gonna say, I also want to talk about Utopia games. You know who would fit for a Utopia game?
1: What? Sticker game?
0: I might be wrong. Here, I want you to debate me on this.
1: Yeah.
0: You ready?
1: I'm always.
0: City Skylines.
1: It's both.
0: Yeah, I mean, it's kind
1: of... It's both.
0: It's just a...
1: It's a city builder, but it can be both.
0: Yeah.
1: It can be utopia or dystopia, depending on how you go about it.
0: I was going to say...
1: My traffic management's very utopia-like, ain't it?
0: So, there was a horrible...
1: It was a bug, in fairness.
0: It was
1: a bug with one of the mods.
0: I have a picture that I sent to my father. My father also plays City Skylines, both 1 and 2. He has, I think 3,000 hours in 1, and is starting to get his hours up in 2. It's very funny. I'm trying to connect my messages so I can look at my messages on my phone, so that way I can don't have to touch my phone at all. Excuse me.
1: My father's not answering my message if he's ever heard an L Hurt song.
0: That means he's not listening. Sniff. Snorf. Snoof.
1: Or he's just not. Could just not be.
0: Yay.
1: I didn't say it. I caught myself.
0: Uh-huh.
1: I said the first two letters.
0: Fa. Fa.
1: It's fow.
0: Fa.
1: It's fow.
0: Fa.
1: Fada.
0: Fa. Where's my father? Speaking of
1: Father help.
0: Father help. I don't see my father's text anywhere.
1: It's gone. They never existed. It's a figment of your imagination.
0: Where's my father's texts? I don't see them.
1: They aren't real. It's a figment of your imagination.
0: Hold on, I have to look up
1: it's
0: Dad.
1: It's never been real.
0: There you go. So, my I sent a photo over to my dad. Saturday, December 6th, at 5:49 p.m. What happened was...
1: Oh, yeah, because I was preparing for my, Pearl Harbor show.
0: Yes, you were. So... Yeah, we have... I still...
1: Again, it was a bug. You gotta clarify. It was a bug.
0: So we had... Let's start. We have two roundabouts. We then have a path that goes out into another roundabout. That's covered in complete water. It's completely in the ground.
1: I want to clarify. I don't know how any of these bugs occurred. I could not recreate them while trying.
0: Even with anarchy on...
1: Well, that's how the bug started. But with anarchy on, I could never recreate these. I tried.
0: Wow.
1: It just will not happen again. So I don't know how this happened.
0: You know what's a game that I think it's... hold on, I have to...
1: I gotta pull up my...
0: It's kind of a sci-fi, but it's also a utopia versus... hold on, wait. Let's see.
1: Open my PlayStation app to see what games I have.
0: Let's see.
1: You know what could fall under this one? Cult of the Lamb.
0: True.
1: I feel like there aren't as many utopias in video games. What?
0: What I got recommended for utopia. A lot of utopias, city builders. Dystopias are actions.
1: Utopias are kind of... Or city builders, I mean, can be utopia or dystopia in all reality. Because you could consider Fallout Shelter even a utopia if you really stretch the definition.
0: Oh, here we go. Here's one for you. Here's one. Stellaris. It was
1: not a utopia.
0: Here's what
1: Stellaris is not a utopia.
0: Here's one that got recommended as a utopia.
1: That's like calling Hoi 4 a utopia. The whole game is about war.
0: Planet
1: and colonizing.
0: Here's one that's considered a utopia. Planet Coaster 2.
1: That makes sense.
0: Let's see. Whiskerwood is also considered a... Let's see. Oh, here we go. Here's another one. Town to City. Yeah. I think we're running...
1: City?
0: It's a small, pixelated world builder game. So I think we're running into here... Utopias are city builders and things where you can play as God.
1: It's the God simulators, yeah.
0: Dystopia is where you play as the player in the world of a cruel God.
1: Speaking of which... Far Cry, all of them, different dystopias, but all of them are very much dystopian.
0: Yeah.
1: Far Cry 5 is a fun one.
0: But ooh, you know what is a good dystopia?
1: What?
0: Medieval dystopia. Blasphemous.
1: I don't think I've ever heard of that one.
0: Blasphemous is a Metroidvania-style game, Souls-like game where I've been playing it. It's so good. It's such a good game. It is a Souls-like game. It is very much religious. What it is that it is, how do I describe it? It's by the Game Kitchen. So it's a Metroidvania video game developed by the Spanish studio Game Kitchen. It is a Metroidvania action adventure game taking place in a fictional region of Sifstodia. Players assume the control of the Penitent One, a silent knight wielding a sword named Mea Culpa, as he travels the land in a pilgrimage. It's a lot of religious parts.
1: Mm-hmm.
0: It's definitely considered a dystopia. I think I'm gonna loop into here the Souls games. They are considered, they're dystopian. They're ruined and fallen into a bad place.
1: I feel like, for gaming at least, dystopian is definitely come on top.
0: Yeah.
1: For literature, though, I feel like utopias have, for like actual written literature.
0: Yeah.
1: With the exception of some good ones like The Giver.
0: The Giver is really good.
1: I love The Giver.
0: It's really good.
1: The Giver and The Receiver. One is utopian, one's dystopian. Or I should have worded it the other way around. The Giver is dystopian, the Receiver is utopian. And they're back-to-back, which I love. The Giver, or I mean, The Receiver takes place where The Giver ends.
0: Yep. It's really good.
1: But what I was going to say, my favorite utopia for fishing is Fishing Planet. The whole point of the game is just fishing. There's nothing else to it.
0: Give a fish a man.
1: How are you going to continue that one?
0: That man is dead.
1: What are you fidgeting with? Because that is going over mic, it sounds like. Yeah, that is going over.
0: It was a spider ring accidentally stuck on this little thing. Let's see. There's a few other dystopias. Dystopians are really... Oh!
1: The forest.
0: How could we have forgotten? Papers, Please!
1: Yeah?
0: Yes! Papers, Please is a game based in the we will talk about the forest, though.
1: I think it's set in a fictional version of Russia in all reality. Or, I think it was supposed to be the Soviet Union specifically, but...
0: Yes, it is
1: a... Modern-day Russia. Is what it was based on.
0: Papers, Please is a 2013 puzzle simulation game by Lucas Pope, developed and published intimately, blah, blah, blah, blah. In Papers, Please, the player takes the role of a border-crossing immigration officer in the fictional dystopian country of Aristotska, which maintains a long-standing state of mutual political hostility with its neighboring countries. The player must review travelers' passports and other supporting paperwork against an ever-growing list of rules using a number of tools and guides. Tasks include allowing in those with proper paperwork whilst rejecting those without all proper documents, detaining those with falsified information, and balancing personal finances. It's very much a dystopian game, because it's the main line is "Glory to Aristotska," which is it's very much a dystopian because it's a political dystopian. It's continuing. Continuing. Oh my goodness! Came out in 2013. It's 13 years old.
1: Really, 2013?
0: It's 13 years old.
1: I thought it was slightly newer.
0: Oh, my back hurts. Oh my, my back pain. Oh, let's actually do is before we talk about the forest. We actually, I just realized it is 10:32. 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I'm actually going to pull out a list of a few PSAs, so that way we can just get back to continuing on with our show. So Here's a few PSAs. We will be right back.
2: Hi, it's Tara. I'm sorry, but I'm not able to take your call right now. Please leave a message and I'll get right back to you.
3: Hey, Tara. It's me, Josh. I made a new friend. His name's Brad, and saw him at a party yesterday. We both hit it off immediately, and oh my gosh, we have so much in common. It's nice to meet someone who knows you pretty well. He told me some things. I didn't think someone would know exactly what time you leave the gym, dining hall, and student center, but he's very good at remembering things, I guess. He also got a little personal and told me some inappropriate stuff. I didn't know that you were into that. But good for you. It's strange that he knows so much because he said you two don't talk as much these days. I just hope that it works out well between you both because he seems like such a nice guy and I'm glad that you have him as a friend too. Anyways, I gotta bounce, so call me later.
4: The warning signs of abuse, sexual, stalking or otherwise, are not difficult to recognize. Know the signs.
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0: So much of our lives now rely on the internet, whether it's for work, school, or communication. But let me ask you this. If your personal pictures went public tomorrow, would you be ready? Despite being as big of a threat as it is, digital security is something we have a tendency to overlook. From 2019 to 2023, there has been an estimated 3.79 million complaints of cyber attacks and $37.4 billion reported stolen, according to the FBI's Internet Crime Complaint Center. To prevent yourself from getting hacked, keep all of your devices up to date, consider enabling two-factor authentication, create long passwords, avoid phishing and pop-ups, and consider getting a VPN or antivirus software. 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
1: And we are back. We are back from our few PSAs. Welcome back. 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
2: The Finn.
1: And this is Genre Talk. For those just joining, we are talking about utopias versus dystopias. And we're talking about video games. The last game we just talked about was Papers, Please. And we are going to be continuing on our topic of dystopias. We have got The Forest, which...
3: And the sequel, Sons of the Forest.
1: You should talk about those real quick. I'll...
3: Well, we also got to continue our playthrough that we have of The Forest.
1: No.
3: Yes.
1: Not allowed. I can't.
3: But The Forest takes place in, I believe it was an undisclosed part of North America. I believe, if I remember correctly. Where the island was used for testing by a private company, causing mutant-like cannibals to populate the island. It starts off pretty tame with the forest, where they aren't aggressive at first until you are, but as the days progress, they become aggressive. I think it was day 10... the actual mutants start coming out. Which in that one it was... I don't remember the name of them. But they... For that one, you're in a plane crash. To which... What is referred to as the Red Man, because he's covered in red paint, takes your son. And the whole point is to rescue your son. Where you discover that the taking of your son was so he could save his daughter, who became a mutant herself, due to you then sacrificing the daughter to save your son, it ends up that your son becomes mutated. Which then that leads into Sons... Son of the Forest, I think, or is it Sons?
1: Sons.
3: Sons of the Forest, where you play as the kid in the first game, where you return to the island, and you try and uncover more of it, to which there is more mutants, more types of cannibals, and you can befriend them. It's actually quite fun. Are you back?
1: I am back. As I'm leaning into this.
3: I do have a great story, though, of when I was playing The Forest with one of my friends.
1: Oh, no.
3: So, I was playing with my best friend. They got off for the night. I was just going to finish our base. To which, when they got back on, there was no forest left. I ended up cutting down the entirety of the forest.
1: That is one way to do it, honestly.
3: I mean, I was playing the forest. There was no forest.
1: How did that playthrough go on for the rest of the time?
3: Oh, trees grow back when you sleep. But,
1: you didn't sleep.
3: I filled the hole that was in the center of the map with logs at one point in that playthrough. Because I was bored.
1: I was bored, and I'm a monster! You don't know what that's
3: called. But for that one, we did do some duping of the logs just to do it, because it was funny.
1: Doofing?
3: Duping.
1: Oh.
3: Duping, not doofing. What is
1: Doofenshmirtz?
3: Evil Incorporated?
1: After Hours! But yeah, no, the another one I was going to talk about as my co-host is not doing anything not allowed in the station. Not, no, whatsoever. Be responsible. Be responsible. It's not being responsible. Can I get a poll in the chat? What?
3: A poll?
1: How would a radio...
3: What are we polling?
1: If I should ban you or not?
3: No, no. We are going to talk about what we were originally going to.
1: Arc?
3: No, no. What we were just talking about in the news booth. Song related.
1: Huh?
3: You remind me of a man.
1: No, no.
3: No, no, we're bringing this up.
1: So Half-Life is a game.
3: No, no, no. We're bringing this up.
1: So Half-Life is a game. So Half-Life is a game called, that is made by Valve. He's no longer talking because I muted it, turned off his microphone. No, he's not. No goofing off in the station. He's being mean. There's a song. You know, I could just play music and just let it go. I'm being held at Tickle Point. Not, Tickle Point. No, I'm being held at Tickle Point. No, no, no. Can I talk about Half-Life, though? I'll turn back on your mic.
3: We're talking about the man with the hex nexa.
1: That's not a point of our show!
3: Correct, but we're answering the age-old question after.
1: I don't think we can.
3: Because only mine's on, because it's better.
1: I don't have access to the song, though. Yeah. Yeah, no, I'm just checking. I don't think we have anybody texting in. If you do want to text in, it is 802-387-0301. That is 802-387-0301. I thought you were going to go text the text line asking for a request. Posing as not yourself.
3: You know my phone number.
1: Do I?
3: Do you not?
1: No. Yes.
3: It's a very easy phone number.
1: It is 802.
3: My very known Vermont phone number.
1: Yeah, your phone number is 802-387-0301. That's your phone number. Gotcha. Yep. So Half-Life is a game that is how do I describe it? I got the wiki, actually. It's
3: don't die, the shareholders don't like that.
1: I thought it was bad for business.
3: It is, that's why the shareholders don't like it.
1: So Half-Life is a 1998 first-person shooter developed by Valve Corporation and published by Sierra Studios.
3: It's made by Valve?
1: Yes!
3: I didn't actually know that. Also, side note, is it me or are these chairs getting squeakier?
1: Yes, they are.
3: Because it's getting picked up by Mike now.
1: It's a sign of age.
3: I think they need some WD-40.
1: I think they need to go.
3: That too, but that one's going to be a little bit harder to acquire than WD-40.
1: Anyway, yada yada yada. The player controls Gordon Freeman, a theoretical physicist who must escape from the Black Mesa research family after it is overrun by aliens following a disastrous scientific experiment. Its gameplay consists of combat, explorations, and puzzles. Now, one is more sci-fi, two is more dystopian. Both are... Yeah. Both still deal with each other, but we have the Ride of the Valkyries. When was this in Fallout?
3: That's a good question. When was this in Fallout?
1: So, yeah, this, Half-Life 1 is more sci-fi. This Half-Life 2, though, is very much dystopian. Half-Life 2 is played from the first-person perspective, where the player controls Gordon Freeman, who joins a resistance effort to liberate Earth from the alien Compine Empire. This gets more... It is still a... Okay, so here's what...
3: Combine?
1: Have you never heard? Yeah, it's not Combine. So, after the alien...
3: My mind instantly went to a combine, like a combine tractor.
1: No. No.
3: I didn't grow up in a rural area.
1: Totally. Right, I'm just skip Ride of the Valkyries, because I want more...
3: Yeah, this is not fitting the theme.
1: Would you say this is more fitting?
3: I plead the fifth. I do recommend skipping, though, before legal
1: problems. Okay. No.
3: We're running into the same problem.
1: Here we go.
3: Alright, this is good.
1: Here we go. Why did it just go to there? For those who don't know, it started to go from Ride of the Valkyries, then it went to... The United States, it went to military bands, and I'm like, oh no. Went to the Ride of the Valkyries, the Washington Post, Halls of Montezuma,
3: which would have been fine for any other topic, but with the topic that we're talking about, and restrictions of being political at all, kind of... Yeah.
1: It's not intentional.
3: Yeah, no, it's not intentional. But...
1: Just find it funny. It looks like there's not much. There's no other songs. All right. All right. So, after the alien invasion at Black Mesa Research Facility, a multi-dimensional alien empire known as the Compine has conquered Earth. Approximately 20 years after being placed in stasis, Gordon Freeman is inserted into a train bound for City 17 by the G-Man, helped by the undercover resistance member Barney Calhoun. Gordon attempts to reach the laboratory of I don't think I should explore more, because there's a lot more and I could get into the end. But essentially point is how the Combine has taken over Earth. That's a dystopia. It's both sci-fi and dystopia. We will talk about Borderlands in a hot second.
3: There's a reason I didn't say it.
1: He showed me a picture of Borderlands 3 off of his Steam library. Or is it my Steam library you're looking at?
3: Both.
1: Wow.
3: It's almost like we share a library.
1: Wow, it's like you're stalking my library. There's an un... there's... Oh! Who bought Body Cam?
3: I would imagine Alex.
1: Your brother? No way. Sorry, I noticed because every time I see something in unorganized, I'm like, someone bought something. You know, you should get your brother to get on the Steam.
3: Apparently his computer's kaput.
1: Why didn't he say that instead of, oh, I'll do it after work?
3: Good question.
1: Another game we have is Borderlands.
3: I found out who bought it.
1: Who?
3: 0 hours played. 0 minutes played.
1: Who? Who bought it? Already. Either way, but how the Combine controls Earth is very much dystopian. It's, it's a game.
3: You don't say.
1: Yeah, I know. I'm so smart, and I'm so, so smart. Compliment me. Compliment me.
3: No.
1: Compliment me.
2: Oh, it's this game.
3: I've been wanting that game.
1: Yeah, now you have it. Now we both have it.
3: Downloaded it today.
1: And I can't play it because I don't have my computer.
3: That laptop will run.
1: No, it will not. My laptop can't run diddly.
3: It's because you aren't trying hard enough. You need all of the performance mods.
1: I will kick you in the shins. Don't say what you're about to say. We're going to continue on. What was the game I was talking about? Borderlands.
3: Did we get to Borderlands? I thought you were still talking about.
1: I was still talking about Half-Life. Wow, I don't have any ADHD meds on and my caffeine's running out. Oh, I can't reach it. Because I don't have it in the station. Because I'm a good person.
3: It's not in the station, huh?
1: Oh, shoot.
3: It's not in the station, huh?
1: Go back to previous point. I don't have enough caffeine in me. That's okay. We're having enough laughs.
3: Not in the station.
1: I'll fix it to where it's not in the station.
3: I mean, mine's not in the station anymore.
1: You know, you should.
3: But mine could have been. It's in the sealed container.
1: Are you saying that because it's in the sealed container known as a straw in your body? Because your
3: it
1: body
3: was always in a sealed container. Yours isn't.
1: But mine.
3: Yours is in a can.
1: Mine is supposed to be in a news booth. Right.
3: You know what they say about supposed to be?
1: It wasn't. I shall take a quick sip and then put it back in the booth. And let this music play just a little bit. Well. Well.
3: Your timing was on point for that one.
1: There. This is a 14-minute song!
3: 14 minutes? That's... Alright.
1: 14 minutes and 25 seconds. Don't mess up.
3: Kobe.
1: It's
3: in.
1: Alright, I'm gonna let the music play for a moment. I'm gonna go take a sip and put this away. Because I should do that.

0: You can't say anything about me breaking the rules.
1: Mine was not intentional.
0: Neither was mine.
1: Yours was.
0: You have no proof of anything. This is hearsay.
1: Uh-huh.
0: Hearsay.
1: And I say, you had it.
0: I thought you almost fell. I looked over as you were putting your feet on the other chair and it looked like you fell. I thought the chair just tipped.
1: No.
0: Which would have hurt because of what you would have hit.
1: Bonk.
0: That would have felt great on the head.
1: But, let's go back to Half-Life. Half-Life 2, how the Combine run all of it, it's very much dystopian. It feels like a dystopia. It's, probably more sci-fi than dystopia, which I should have talked about when we did sci-fi. But, it's fine. Alrighty. So we're gonna skip over Borderlands. I'm just kidding. So Borderlands. Where is my Borderlands game? Oh, do you have Borderlands 3?
0: No.
1: Where's my Borderlands 3?
0: Unless I was gifted Borderlands and I didn't know about it.
1: Oh, no, there it is. There it is. So, Borderlands. Borderlands is a game series with, I think, about 5 games now?
0: Is there 5?
1: Yes.
0: I thought it was only 4.
1: No, because there's, hold on. I forgot there was a movie about Borderlands. No.
0: What?
1: Yeah, there was a movie.
0: Is it any good?
1: I don't think so. Borderlands.
0: 6.
1: How many games?
0: And 3 spinoffs. So there are 6 Borderlands and 3 spinoffs.
1: So we have, of a total of 9 games. Which we have Borderlands, Borderlands 2, Borderlands pre-sequel, Tales from the Borderlands, Borderlands 2, Tiny Tina's Wonderland, New Tales from the Borderlands, and Borderlands 2020, Borderlands 4. Then we have DLC. We have the DLC, which is Tiny Tina's Assault on Dragon Keep. I actually played that. It was quite good until I was not... until there was a glitch where... the person I was playing with could not die when he fell off a cliff. It kept him alive.
0: It's a weird glitch.
1: Yeah. Then we have Borderlands Legends and then Borderlands Vault Hunter Pinball. But yeah. Borderlands is very much a dystopian. I've played Borderlands 1, 2, pre-sequel, and... Borderlands Tiny Tina's Assault on Dragon Keep. Those are the ones I have in the series. All of them are... Let me grab a great description of it. So Borderlands is a first-person shooter. You can play it alone, but it's recommended to play with multiple people. It is a game where you play as vault hunters. First Borderlands game came out in 2009. Action role-playing first-person shooter game developed by Gearbox Software and published by 2K. The game's story focuses on a group of 4 vault hunters who travel to the distant planet Pandora to search for the vault, which is rumored to contain advanced alien technology and other priceless riches. The hunters piece together clues to find the vault while battling the savage wildlife of Pandora, local bandits that populate the planet, and ultimately band together to prevent the Atlas Corporation and its corporate military from reaching the vault first. What it is that it's a game where you're going around shooting a lot of things with your friends and trying to find a vault. Trying to find a vault. trying to find a vault, which, again, contains a lot of technology. There is multiple...
0: I've never heard your accent come out that much. You cannot say that word.
1: Vault? Without... I went Australian there.
0: Yeah, no, but even after you stopped the accent, you still had...
1: A vault?
0: Vault.
1: Vault. Vault.
0: I don't know. To me, it sounds like you have a very heavy Vermont accent with that word.
1: Because I don't pronounce my T's.
0: Well, yeah, that's part of it.
1: Yeah, Vermonters don't pronounce
0: their T's. But that one, like, comes out so hard.
1: Bolt.
0: You also got some Southern in it.
1: I can't tell. I have a mishmash of accents, because growing up in very vastly different places.
0: Flatlander.
1: Oh, I'll kick you. In the shins. I'll do it. This song is still continuing. We are halfway through it.
0: Jesus.
1: Oh, it is 11 o'clock. You're listening to WLMC, Putney Keene, Brattleboro. This is Genre Talk. We are currently talking about our genre for the season, which is Utopia versus Dystopia. We've been talking about Dystopia. I think we should switch it around to Utopia. There's not a lot of Utopians, but we're going to try our best.
0: I'm looking for them currently.
1: A lot of them, what we've noticed so far when doing a little bit of research, Utopian games are games... Excuse me. Oh, one sec. Excuse me for that. I am back. Had to take a moment. Let's take a look at this. You know what's one that's really,
0: God. Not in topic of the game we're talking about, but...
1: Oh, I know.
0: That cover for that game kind of looks...
1: I was going to say, I think I just found some ones that are... We've got ones that are Utopia, but gone wrong.
0: Well, that's kind of what most dystopias are.
1: Yeah.
0: Such as, like, The Giver.
1: I was going to say, I did not realize a quick summary I got for BioShock is set in a set in Rapture, an underwater metropolis originally built as a idealistic laissez-faire utopia for society's elite. I've been learning about laissez-faire in class because it's a leadership style, and I'm taking a class called Guided Leadership Practicum. We're learning about our leadership style. You would never guess what my leadership style is, would you? Would you, Zach? Genuinely, give me a guess.
0: I choose life.
1: You do? Am I authoritarian?
0: I choose life.
1: I kicked a bunch of wires. Oops.
0: Don't rip out the wires.
1: And we're off air. Excellent. No.
0: And the board's gone.
1: And it's gone. To quote South Park. Another one that is set under a Mirror's Edge, which I didn't realize.
0: Never even heard of it.
1: It is the game about parkour. It takes place in a pristine, minimalist city that looks like a clean, peaceful utopia on the surface, but operates like totalitarian. No, we can't talk about Dino Cop. We can't put him in the truck. No, don't. You don't have the money.
0: I will next Thursday.
1: Are you going to get Dino Cop on Steam?
0: Maybe.
1: Here's one that I forgot is a utopian society. We Happy Few. Have you heard of the game?
0: Nope.
1: We Happy Few is set in a retro 1960s English town where the cheerful utopian society is artificially maintained by a mandatory hallucinogenic drug that called Joy. That blocks out all of the Grimm's reality, all Grimm realities. That's a game. Let's talk about We Happy Few real quick, because that is a really good game. I do like this game. I have not played it. It came out in early access in 2016. It has it's a first-person perspective game that combines role-playing, survival, and light roguelike elements. It's following an alternate version of World War II Players take control over one of three characters who each whom seek to complete a personal task while escaping the fictional city of Wellington Wells, a crumbling dystopia on the verge of societal collapse due to overuse of hallucinogenic drugs. Of a hallucinant drug that keeps inhabitants blissfully unaware about the truth of their world, while leaving them easily manipulated and lacking morals. It's a really, really good game. I remember seeing when it first came out. It was very fun, and I did really think it was really nice. Games that truly. I just got a weird look from my co-host.
0: I was looking for more Utopia games.
1: What?
0: One of them that popped up was Europa.
1: Oh?
0: I wouldn't call that a Utopia.
1: Here's games that truly embrace utopian or therapeutic themes. Ew. Quoting, ew. Pokemon is considered a Utopian. Which is kind of not true.
0: I disagree.
1: It's kind of not true.
0: Do you know what the candy is?
1: What is it?
0: Canonically, it's ground up Pokemon.
1: No way. Now I know. It's also... Pokemon has some serious messed up things. Like Pokemon Sapphire, Ruby and Sapphire. Those ones have some messed up things. One that I...
0: Is it the one that gave people seizures?
1: I don't know.
0: I know one of them gave a lot of people seizures.
1: Oh, that was the anime, I think.
0: One of the games did, too.
1: I forget. But one that kind of is a utopia. Again, we're going back into games where you play as God. Animal Crossing.
0: Are you a god in Animal Crossing?
1: You're a mayor. Well, so let's...
0: Big difference there.
1: You sure?
0: Positive. Very positive.
1: No, but you have a lot of control like a god. But you're considered the mayor, island representative, mayor. Mayor for most of them. But yeah, and the song just ended. The song just ended, Zach. Yeah. You should probably listen on the headphones. As he continues to not listen to me.
0: Oh no, you don't listen to me.
1: Too bad. We also have Utopia, the creation of a nation. Yeah, a lot of them, though, is...
0: A lot of them are nation builders, which I would argue with, personally, but, that's because most nation builders don't play out the way they're necessarily intended to.
1: Yeah, because most of the,
0: Because technically, you could also argue that The Sims is a utopia.
1: You can, Surviving Mars.
0: What's that new game that Stampy's working on?
1: I don't know.
0: Why am I drawing a blank?
1: I'm looking at, according to Game Rant, best open world game set in utopias, Surviving Mars. We Happy Few, that's a more of a dystopia, but it is set in a utopia. Ark Survival Evolved!
0: Not a utopia, but okay. Very much dystopian.
1: Survive on this mysterious island, Utopia.
0: Not a utopia, very much dystopian.
1: Horizon Zero Dawn. Yeah!
0: I thought that one was also dystopian.
1: It's more dystopia. Oh, here we go. No Man's Sky.
0: No, if you know the lore behind it, that's dystopian.
1: Yeah. Pokemon Scarlet and Violet.
0: Gray area.
1: Legend of Zelda Breath of the Wild.
0: No, nothing about Legend of Zelda.
1: That is a dystopia. Okay. This one? Okay, I give this one. This one is actually a utopia. I would give this one. Abzu. Abzu is a game. This one, I would give. It's a game that actually is my, although I don't use PlayStation much right now because of what Sony's been doing. Abzu is an interesting game. Abzu is made by Giant Squid, also 505 Games. It is a game where you go around swimming in underworld environments, completing some puzzles. It gets partially dystopian, but it ends up being a utopia. So Abzu is very interesting. I will talk about this. Abzu comes from the name of the Babylonian. Where are you going? Where are you going? I have been left to my own devices. I have been left alone to my own devices. So, we'll be talking about what I want to talk about, which is anything. So, Abzu, comes from Babylonian myth, talking about fresh water, something from aqueducts and other things like that, lakes. Abzu means fresh water. This game has more of a Babylonian myth attached to it. It's the more of the creation myth. There's a name. So there's a little bit of some potential, there is some potential spoilers. I would recommend not listening if you don't want to be spoiled, but this game is also it's on PS4, Steam, Xbox One, Nintendo Switch. I highly recommend playing the game, it's so good. It's very meditative. In Babylonian myth, there's the opposite to Abzu. Abzu kind of means like cleansing water, kind of not so much like it means fresh water, but it also means like calmness to it, kind of more. Abzu is more calm than his opposite, Tiamat. The name should sound familiar if you're someone who's played D&D or has

Things became more clear, and the world was created. Again, this is also more of a TLDR summary. It's both Babylonian, it's also Sumerian. Sumerian, thank you. Abzu talks about Tiamat also as well. This merging of waters, calming and becoming utopia. It's a game where you're going around helping fish, navigating environments, solving puzzles, trying not to get yourself killed. Eventually, you run into a room that is your almost opposite in every single way. From the color of the water, the sound effects. There's a great interview with Austin Winery, the composer, who he also composed the score for Journey. Highly recommend that game too. It's so good. We'll probably talk about it as well. It's a dystopian as well. That's really good. It talks about, from the score composition, he talked about how for most of the sections, he used natural instruments, not much synth. He did orchestra, he used orchestra, choir, and used a lot of that. But for this opposite section, it is intense vocal reverb, and everything's made with synth. So opposite in its audio kind of way, and it's opposite in its kind of plot kind of way. And it's supposed to represent Tiamat. Our main character eventually does get hurt and does have to rest and recoup. So yeah, that's what happens. Eventually, our character pairs up with a spirit and destroys a lot of machines that are tainting the water, and it ends up doing is making a utopia where fish can be where they want to be, swim where they want to swim, go where they want to go. It's an interesting game. Very much a utopia. It's really good. Highly recommend. Again, I didn't say a lot about it. There's more to the game. This is just something that happened. I was gonna say, it's really good. I'm also gonna, while we're talking about Austin Winery's compositions, we're gonna talk about Journey. Journey is a really good game. Not made by Giant Squid, but one second, let me pull up what Journey is.

0: So Journey was made from by that game company. It's a game that came out in 2011 and was released in released on Windows in 2019. It's a game that is really nice. In Journey, the player controls a cloaked figure in a vast desert, traveling towards a distant mountain.
1: Climb to the top.
0: Other players on the same journey.

0: In this game, the world, if you run into another person, like, that's different, but let's say that, we're gonna say you play on your own, for this case, it's a game where you were sent to fix, learn the mistakes of the past, to ascend, to remember the past, the mistakes of the past, and potentially fix them. You can't fix everything, but you can fix some. It's the mistakes of the past are what happens. So, yeah. It's a really good game as well. Again, same composer who made, same composer. But yeah, no. Let's see. Running out of utopias. It's really, I think something of note is that, really of note, and that's going to come in a conclusion as well. It is hard to talk about a utopia. Because a utopia is, like, unless it's a life sim or where you're playing as God, you can't build upon a utopia. It's hard to, because with a utopia, everything is fixed. And if there's something wrong with that utopia, it flips and turns into a dystopia. Because a utopia can be a dystopia at heart. And a utopia is, would you say, my darling love, as you come back on the mic, as I force you to come back on the mic, would you say, my darling love and my co-host, that utopias and dystopias are two sides of the same coin?
1: Yes.
0: Yeah.
1: Dystopians can easily become utopias and vice versa. That's why something like The Giver and The Receiver work as well as it does.
0: You really want to talk about books?
1: That's the only subject that I know any books of.
0: We will talk about books next time. I thought you wanted to talk about your favorite game, Ark.
1: I'm too tired.
0: Well, too bad! Ark is a dinosaur game. There, I talked about it. Take a sip. Go back. Go take a sip of my monster.
1: Put me to sleep.
0: Shall the listeners know that Ark is a dinosaur game that you keep asking me to play, but I can't run.
1: You have access to my computer.
0: No.
1: Yes.
0: No.
1: Yes.
0: No.
1: Si.
0: No.
1: Si, senor.
0: No.
1: Si, senor.
0: No.
1: Si.
0: No.
1: Da.
0: No.
1: Da.
0: Are you going to talk about it, or are you just going to say yes and
1: I'm
0: no?
1: I'm too tired.
0: You're too tired? Too bad. Your back? Oh, I thought you were saying your neck, your back. Your neck and your back. I'm going to have to stand for a moment. Pardon me as I play a little music, because I adjust my...

0: I am back. I just had to adjust myself because it's... I can't stand for long periods of time, but I've been sitting on my butt and it's starting to hurt. But I think a lot of people talk about dystopias because it's so easy. Like, it's easy to come up with a world that's flawed. It's hard to come up with a world that is unflawed. No flaws. It's perfect. It's really hard to. And I think that's something of note. As he comes back to the mic.
1: What? Speak your piece.
2: Part of the problem is that utopias are more subjective. Dystopias are easier to agree upon.
0: True. That's true. As he goes back. Wow. Such a good co-host. I know you're tired. It's okay. Speaking of, I'm about to make everybody more tired. I think it's time to go into a little segment of mine. Now, I've been talking for a while. And personally, I think it's time to do a little bit of something that's a bit more meditative. This is a little bit of a weird segment within our show. It's not exactly something that you would expect. But because of how late, I do this because it is a late night show. And most of the time, people staying up this late listening to a show either can't sleep or falling asleep. Or are intentionally or unintentionally staying awake. Again, can't sleep or intentionally staying awake. This is something that I can see because, personally, to quote "Rainbow Black Sheep" by Rainbow. I want to go to bed. But I think, we're going to go into a bit of a, into a weird segment where it's more, it is more of a, weirder song, a weirder thing, because it's more... it's different. We're going to do a little bit of meditation. I'm going to do something that is more of a yoga nidra. It is a really good, little segment I do where it's more... It's more calmer. So let's get into some more meditation. Let's get into the more meditative part. So this is part of the show. Part of the show where it is more relaxed. If you've been stretching, if you've been standing for a while, recommend for you to take a seat or at least take a stretch. Stretching up and rocking the fingers. Elongating yourself, elongating your spine, and release. Also, taking your right arm, putting it over across your chest to your left. Give yourself a stretch. Left side, swinging over to the right, and get a stretch there.

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0: When you're ready, open your eyes. We are back to our regular programming of Genre Talk. Now, as we were continuing on with our continuing out with our dystopia versus utopia, we actually are almost done. Okay, 1 second. There we go. My co-host has officially lost his consciousness and is now fallen asleep on the bench. That's fine. That happens. He has fallen asleep. It's okay. That's usually what happens. I usually close out the shows tonight. So, it is 11:43, and I noticed, actually, before we continue our conversation, I'm going to play the last few PSAs, and before we continue on. Because it's going to be conclusions, and then we'll talk about our next show. So please stick around after these few PSAs.
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5: I just opened TikTok for a second. 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
4: In an article by Surfshark where they conducted a survey of over 7,000 people, 73% said TikTok is addictive, and 77% said it had a neutral or negative impact on their lives.
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4: Industrial Psychiatry Journal reports that social media addiction correlates with increased loneliness, and people confirmed as addicted often show higher levels of depression and poor mental well-being. We're not saying log off forever, but maybe. Take a moment, step back, reconnect with yourselves. Because real connections don't need a signal. This message is brought to you by those who care about your mind offline.
0: You are listening to WLMC Radio, The Fin. I do want to note something that, I'll be honest, I completely forgot. Today was 9/11, and I think it's kind of ironic we were talking about utopia versus dystopia, given as it really was a event that caused a lot of catastrophe, caused a lot of fear, caused what our airport systems are now, caused us to be more serious about terrorist attacks, caused a lot. And I realized today, I thought it was just a Friday, that I forgot it was not just any Friday. It was 9/11. So, as my co-host sleeps uncomfortably on a bench, I wanted to note that today was 9/11, and to give a moment of silence to those we've lost. Thank you. I can't give Big Man a silence because unfortunately it'll start to play automation. That's a detection we have. It will play automatically. It'll automatically play our automation if it detects a long amount of silence. So let us continue. We have our last conclusions. Video games portray dystopia very well, but they don't portray utopia very well. I think it mostly focuses on dystopia because, again, utopia, there's not much to build upon utopia. And if there was something to build upon utopia, it turns into a dystopia. It's the same coin, just same side, same coin, just different sides. And I think that's what it is. Overall, I have games that I have thoroughly enjoyed that are both from the utopia and the dystopia side. A lot of the utopia is coming from life simulators, city builders, things of that nature. The one true game that I think portrays a utopia very well is Abzu. The game that I think portrays a dystopia very well? Ooh, there's a lot. Fallout and Bioshock are my number two. Fallout, Bioshock, and Half-Life 2. I think those cover very well. I think those, that's really notable experiences. We are coming up to 11:50 here. Let me give you a temp. Because I have not given you a temp. It feels like it is 51 degrees. It feels like 51 degrees. We have a 2 mile per hour wind going from west, northwest. Humidity is 97%. And just clear skies. It looks like it is going to be clear skies all throughout. Looks like we don't have much. Let's see. It looks like starting at 8, starting at 8 p.m., it looks like we are going to be starting to get, has a 5% chance of showers, and it's going to get bigger as the night goes on. Going to Sunday, where it is going to be raining all morning and showering thunder all evening. Until where the rain does not stop until 2 a.m. on Sunday. And even then, on Monday, we still might get some rain. Mainly, though, still similar. But, yeah. That is your temp. Looks like Saturday is going to be a low of 47, a high of 74. Sunday is going to be a low to 59 and a high of 72. 20% on Saturday. 20 overall, 20% precipitation on Saturday. Sunday has 80% precipitation. If you are a gambling person, I would say put your bets on thunderstorms to be on Sunday. That's what's more going to happen. Let's see if I can get you any good news. Let's go to Let's take a look.
7: Ow! My weenus! My funny bone! Ow!
0: I slammed my weenus. Oh, today was Rosh Hashanah. I forgot about that. To all my Jewish folks who are listening, happy Rosh Hashanah. I just realized it is happening. Literally, I believe it is. It's Rosh Hashanah this from Thursday to until there's three stars in the sky, which I think is around Sunday evening, I believe. Again, I'm not Jewish, but I know that it is Rosh Hashanah, so happy Rosh Hashanah. Let's see. I'm sorry, I just saw this is a good article title. A Stinking Good Time at Garlic Town, USA. It's in Bennington. I mean, I'm up for garlic. I don't know about anybody else. A garlic is, it's a staple in my house. I personally love me some garlic. Alrighty. We are coming into the end of the night. I'm going to give it two more minutes before I have to clean up and head out. I do try to end it at least 5 minutes before. Unfortunately, I say that for only the evening shows. Evening shows have a bit of a pass. Our policies usually end exactly on the hour. But for evening shows, if you have to clean up, campus safety will get... You have to... Campus safety might be like, what are you doing down here? Building's closed. So, that's why we usually leave around 11:55. So, let's talk about what's coming up next. We're still going to be continuing Utopia versus Dystopia. I think next show we're going to be talking about books, which I know my co-host Zach and I have been talking about, especially books like 1984, which I've been currently reading, actually. I've been reading that as of late. That's been my summer thing. I read Animal Farm. It's very funny. I read Animal Farm on the way over to IKEA, and I finished the book before I even got to IKEA. It's very funny. But yeah, I've been reading. I do need to read Fahrenheit for 151, which that one I have not read. But I do want to read both. Either way, I think it is time to send air send off. You are listening to WMC Putney Keene Brattleboro. It is 11:55 p.m. and today is the end of 9/11. I thank you for listening and I thank you for your time. Please come back, join us next week for more genre talk. And I wish you all a good night. Thank you so much. Bye-bye.

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2: I just opened TikTok for a second. Suddenly, it's an hour later?
1: In an article by Surfshark where they conducted a survey of over 7,000 people, 73% said TikTok is addictive, and 77% said it had a neutral or negative impact on their lives.
3: I thought I was the only one feeling alone, but I'm surrounded by people online.
1: Industrial Psychiatry Journal reports that social media addiction correlates with increased loneliness, and people confirmed as addicted often show higher levels of depression and poor mental well-being. We're not saying log off forever, but maybe. Take a moment, step back, reconnect with yourselves. Because real connections don't need a signal. This message is brought to you by those who care about your mind offline.
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0: 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Diagnosis. You're hungry again, aren't you?
1: I don't need to eat. I need to finish this paper.
0: Assessment. Incorrect. Presently, you require both nutrition and a thesis statement that isn't held together by wishful thinking and caffeine. Prioritize sustenance.
1: Is the dining hall serving mac and cheese today?
0: Reminder,

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0: You hear those sounds? Those are the sounds of some of the wildlife that is all around us. But you better be careful. Although a lot of animals may be friend-shaped, they are not friends and can seriously harm you. According to the NIH, approximately 2 to 5 million people are attacked by animals. Here are some of the ways you can make sure to stay safe. 1. Don't leave any trash outside of the designated receptacles, and make sure all of your trash goes in. 2. Make sure when you're walking alone at night that you're making a little bit of noise. This helps ward off animals in general. 3. If you see an animal ahead on your path, find another way around, that way you are not running into the animal. And most importantly, 4. If you do encounter an animal, don't make any sudden threatening movements and walk slowly back towards safety before immediately calling campus safety at 802-387-6899. Remember, a fed animal is a dead animal, and this was their home first. Make sure to respect them.
1: We don't mask here. We don't water it down.
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0: 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You're hungry again, aren't you?
1: I don't need to eat. I need to finish this paper.
0: Assessment. Incorrect. Presently, you require both nutrition and a thesis statement that isn't held together by wishful thinking and caffeine. Prioritize sustenance.
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2: 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Shine bright like a diamond.

0: music in you. You hear those sounds? Those are the sounds of some of the wildlife that is all around us. But you better be careful. Although a lot of animals may be friend-shaped, they are not friends and can seriously harm you. According to the NIH, approximately 2 to 5 million people are attacked by animals. Here are some of the ways you can make sure to stay safe. 1. Don't leave any trash outside of the designated receptacles, and make sure all of your trash goes in. 2. Make sure when you're walking alone at night that you're making a little bit of noise. This helps ward off animals in general. 3. If you see an animal ahead on your path, find another way around, that way you are not running into the animal. And most importantly, 4. If you do encounter an animal, don't make any sudden threatening movements and walk slowly back towards safety before immediately calling campus safety at 802-387-6899. Remember, a fed animal is a dead animal, and this was their home first. Make sure to respect them.
1: Cue the vibes. 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
0: 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Prioritize sustenance.
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1: I just opened TikTok for a second. Suddenly, it's an hour later?
0: In an article by Surfshark where they conducted a survey of over 7,000 people, 73% said TikTok is addictive, and 77% said it had a neutral or negative impact on their lives.
2: I thought I was the only one feeling alone, but I'm surrounded by people online.
0: Industrial Psychiatry Journal reports that social media addiction correlates with increased loneliness, and people confirmed as addicted often show higher levels of depression and poor mental well-being. 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

0: You hear those sounds? Those are the sounds of some of the wildlife that is all around us. But you better be careful. Although a lot of animals may be friend-shaped, they are not friends and can seriously harm you. According to the NIH, approximately 2 to 5 million people are attacked by animals. Here are some of the ways you can make sure to stay safe. 1. Don't leave any trash outside of the designated receptacles, and make sure all of your trash goes in. 2. Make sure when you're walking alone at night that you're making a little bit of noise. This helps ward off animals in general. 3. If you see an animal ahead on your path, find another way around, that way you are not running into the animal. And most importantly, 4. If you do encounter an animal, don't make any sudden threatening movements and walk slowly back towards safety before immediately calling campus safety at 802-387-6899. Remember, a fed animal is a dead animal, and this was their home first. Make sure to respect them.
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1: I just opened TikTok for a second. Suddenly, it's an hour later?
0: In an article by Surfshark where they conducted a survey of over 7,000 people, 73% said TikTok is addictive, and 77% said it had a neutral or negative impact on their lives.
2: I thought I was the only one feeling alone, but I'm surrounded by people online.
0: Industrial Psychiatry Journal reports that social media addiction correlates with increased loneliness, and people confirmed as addicted often show higher levels of depression and poor mental well-being. We're not saying log off forever, but maybe. 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Step back. 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This message is brought to you by those who care about your mind offline.
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0: 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I am the Director of Academic Advising at Landmark College, and I support college radio. 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
1: You hear those sounds? Those are the sounds of some of the wildlife that is all around us. But you better be careful. Although a lot of animals may be friend-shaped, they are not friends and can seriously harm you. According to the NIH, approximately 2 to 5 million people are attacked by animals. Here are some of the ways you can make sure to stay safe. 1. Don't leave any trash outside of the designated receptacles, and make sure all of your trash goes in. 2. Make sure when you're walking alone at night that you're making a little bit of noise. This helps ward off animals in general. 3. If you see an animal ahead on your path, find another way around, that way you are not running into the animal. And most importantly, 4. If you do encounter an animal, don't make any sudden threatening movements and walk slowly back towards safety before immediately calling campus safety at 802-387-6899. Remember, a fed animal is a dead animal, and this was their home first. Make sure to respect them.
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Cause it was always you. It's The Fin, the masterminds of Landmark College.

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1: I just opened TikTok for a second. Suddenly, it's an hour later?
0: In an article by Surfshark where they conducted a survey of over 7,000 people, 73% said TikTok is addictive, and 77% said it had a neutral or negative impact on their lives.
2: I thought I was the only one feeling alone, but I'm surrounded by people online.
0: Industrial Psychiatry Journal reports that social media addiction correlates with increased loneliness, and people confirmed as addicted often show higher levels of depression and poor mental well-being. We're not saying log off forever, but maybe take a moment, step back, reconnect with yourselves. Because real connections don't need a signal. This message is brought to you by those who care about your mind offline.
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0: You hear those sounds? Those are the sounds of some of the wildlife that is all around us. But you better be careful. Although a lot of animals may be friend-shaped, they are not friends and can seriously harm you. According to the NIH, approximately 2 to 5 million people are attacked by animals. Here are some of the ways you can make sure to stay safe. 1. Don't leave any trash outside of the designated receptacles, and make sure all of your trash goes in. 2. Make sure when you're walking alone at night that you're making a little bit of noise. This helps ward off animals in general. 3. If you see an animal ahead on your path, find another way around, that way you are not running into the animal. And most importantly, 4. If you do encounter an animal, don't make any sudden threatening movements and walk slowly back towards safety before immediately calling campus safety at 802-387-6899. Remember, a fed animal is a dead animal, and this was their home first. Make sure to respect them.
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0: You hear those sounds? Those are the sounds of some of the wildlife that is all around us. But you better be careful. Although a lot of animals may be friend-shaped, they are not friends and can seriously harm you. According to the NIH, approximately 2 to 5 million people are attacked by animals. Here are some of the ways you can make sure to stay safe. 1. Don't leave any trash outside of the designated receptacles, and make sure all of your trash goes in. 2. Make sure when you're walking alone at night that you're making a little bit of noise. This helps ward off animals in general. 3. If you see an animal ahead on your path, find another way around, that way you are not running into the animal. And most importantly, 4. If you do encounter an animal, don't make any sudden threatening movements and walk slowly back towards safety before immediately calling campus safety at 802-387-6899. Remember, a fed animal is a dead animal, and this was their home first. Make sure to respect them.
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0: 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You're hungry again, aren't you?
1: I don't need to eat. I need to finish this paper.
0: Assessment. 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Prioritize sustenance.
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0: hear those sounds? Those are the sounds of some of the wildlife that is all around us. But you better be careful. Although a lot of animals may be friend-shaped, they are not friends and can seriously harm you. According to the NIH, approximately 2 to 5 million people are attacked by animals. Here are some of the ways you can make sure to stay safe. 1. Don't leave any trash outside of the designated receptacles, and make sure all of your trash goes in. 2. Make sure when you're walking alone at night that you're making a little bit of noise. This helps ward off animals in general. 3. If you see an animal ahead on your path, find another way around, that way you are not running into the animal. And most importantly, 4. If you do encounter an animal, don't make any sudden threatening movements and walk slowly back towards safety before immediately calling campus safety at 802-387-6899. Remember, a fed animal is a dead animal, and this was their home first. Make sure to respect them.
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1: I just opened TikTok for a second. 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
0: In an article by Surfshark where they conducted a survey of over 7,000 people, 73% said TikTok is addictive, and 77% said it had a neutral or negative impact on their lives.
2: I thought I was the only one feeling alone, but I'm surrounded by people online.
0: Industrial Psychiatry Journal reports that social media addiction correlates with increased loneliness, and people confirmed as addicted often show higher levels of depression and poor mental well-being. We're not saying log off forever, but maybe. Take a moment, step back, reconnect with yourselves. Because real connections don't need a signal. This message is brought to you by those who care about your mind offline.
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0: Sharks, it is important to remember that all forms of sexual harassment and misconduct, as well as any form of non-consensual sexual contact, does not have a place here at Lamar College. 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

0: Alert. 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You're hungry again, aren't you?
1: I don't need to eat. I need to finish this paper.
0: Assessment. Incorrect. Presently, you require both nutrition and a thesis statement that isn't held together by wishful thinking and caffeine. Prioritize sustenance.
1: Ugh, fine. 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
0: Reminder, the dining hall and alumni hall occasionally serves macaroni and cheese. 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

0: You hear those sounds? Those are the sounds of some of the wildlife that is all around us. But you better be careful. Although a lot of animals may be friend-shaped, they are not friends and can seriously harm you. According to the NIH, approximately 2 to 5 million people are attacked by animals. Here are some of the ways you can make sure to stay safe. 1. Don't leave any trash outside of the designated receptacles, and make sure all of your trash goes in. 2. Make sure when you're walking alone at night that you're making a little bit of noise. This helps ward off animals in general. 3. If you see an animal ahead on your path, find another way around, that way you are not running into the animal. And most importantly, 4. If you do encounter an animal, don't make any sudden threatening movements and walk slowly back towards safety before immediately calling campus safety at 802-387-6899. Remember, a fed animal is a dead animal, and this was their home first. Make sure to respect them.
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Good morning. This is your host, Nick Roker, coming to you from WOMC Putney King Brattleboro. And my first song is currently 8 o'clock a.m. here on WOMC Radio here in Putney, Vermont. It is currently 47 degrees. And my first song in a couple of minutes is going to be Just Keep Watching by Tate McRae. I hope you enjoy it.

You just heard Just Keep Watching by Tate McRae. And did you know that her real name is not really Tate McRae? Her real name is, she doesn't really go by that name. I was surprised as well, but I digress. Without further ado, I'm going to bring you back into One of the Girls by The Weeknd.

That was one of the girls by the weekend. Did you know that that was one of the girls by the weekend? Up next is Abracadabra by Lady Gaga. This week on Monday the 14th, there will be volleyball in the quad or click center gym. If it is raining, it starts at 6 p.m. and it ends at 8 p.m. Come hang out, get a little active, and enjoy some friendly volleyball. If you have any questions, you can email Molly Lawson at mollylawson@landmark.edu for more information. So now I want to turn your attention into Abracadabra by Lady Gaga.

That was just, you just heard Abracadabra by Lady Gaga. You just heard Abracadabra by Lady Gaga by you just heard Abracadabra by Lady Gaga. And next up is Sports Car by Tate McRae. Something interesting about Lady Gaga is that she goes by four names, which is surprising to me. Anyway, up next is Sports Car by Tate McRae. And I always like, and I listen to Tate McRae when I'm on a drive with my dad. So without further ado, here's Abracadabra. I mean, here's Sports Car by Tate McRae.

That was Shut Up and Dance by Walk the Moon. Up next is I Was Never There by The Weeknd. And he really doesn't really use his that name anymore. He goes by a different name, which I don't remember.

That was I was never there by the weekend. It is currently 8:22 a.m. here in Putney, Vermont. Here in Putney, Vermont, and it is currently 40. It is currently 48 degrees, and that was I was never there by the weekend. Something f and up next is "Gorgeous" by Taylor Swift. Did you know that Taylor Swift got married to Travis Kelce this year, and at Madison Square Garden? And alternatively, alternatively, people had to sign an NDA, non-disclosure agreement, about it, and there are no photos. There are no photos about it yet. Those remain to come out soon. But without further ado, here is "Gorgeous." Without further ado, here is "Gorgeous."

0: That was Gorgeous by Taylor Swift. Up next is Fireball by Pitbull. And something about Pitbull is that he's from Miami, and he's a very
1: Mr. Worldwide to infinity. You know the roof on fire. Anyway, we go boogie, oogie, oogie, fireball. Jiggle, wiggle, and dance like the roof on fire. We go drink drinks and take shots until we fall out like the roof on fire. Now, baby, get my booty naked, take off all your clothes and light the roof on fire. Tell him, baby, baby, baby, baby, baby, baby, baby, baby, baby, baby, baby, I'm on fire. I tell her, baby, baby, baby, baby, baby, baby, baby, baby, baby, I'm a fireball.

That was Party For You by Charlie XCX. Up next is Judas by Lady Gaga. Something fun about Lady Gaga is she's really talented, and she doesn't really use

0: pardon me, are you Aaron Burr, sir?
1: That depends. Who's asking?
0: Oh, sure. Sir, I'm Alexander Hamilton. I'm at your service, sir. I have been looking for you.
1: I'm getting nervous.
0: Sir, I heard your name at Princeton. I was seeking an accelerated course of study. When I got sort of out of sorts with a buddy of yours, I may have punched him. It's a blur. Sir, he handles the financials.
1: You punched the bursar.
0: Yes, I wanted to do what you did, graduate in two and join the revolution. He looked at me like I was stupid. I'm not stupid. So how'd you do it? How'd you graduate so fast?
1: It was my parents' dying wish before they passed.
0: You're an orphan. Of course, I'm an orphan. God, I wish there was a war. Then we could prove that we're worth more than anyone bargained for.
1: Can I buy you a drink?
0: That would be nice.
1: While we're talking, let me offer you some free advice. Talk less.

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1: Give us a verse, drop some knowledge. Good luck with that, you're taking a stand. You spit, I'ma sit, we'll see where we land.
2: Bro, the revolution's imminent, what do you stall for?
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Nirvana. Up next is Love Me Not by Raven Lene. And it is currently 8:46 here, or 8:47 here in Hudson, Vermont. Here in Hudson, Brattleboro, and you're listening to WLC, The Fizz.

That was Last Friday Night by Katy Perry. Up next is Love Me Is Lovely. Love You Like You. Up next is Love You Like a Love Song by Selena Gomez. Did you know that she is married to Benny Blanco? I did, in case you didn't.

That was Love You Like a Love Song by Selena Gomez and The Seed. Up next is Give Me Everything by Pitbull and Afrojack. So here we go. And you are listening to WMC Putney King Browborough, The Fin. And tonight, let's enjoy life.

That was Give Me Everything by Pitbull and Afrojack. Up next is Animals by Maroon 5. Did you know that the lead singer in Maroon 5 was on The Voice on NBC? In case you didn't know, now you know. And it is currently 9 o'clock, 9:01, or just about 9:02 here in Putney, Vermont. And it is currently 49 degrees, and it is currently 49 degrees. So here is Animals by Maroon 5.

0: That was Animals by Maroon 5. Up next is Stereo Hearts by Gym Class Heroes. I don't know anything about them. Featuring in it has Adam Levine in it, and it's from the same artist who you just heard with Maroon 5. So now I know something really special about this artist, about this group. In case you didn't know, now you know. So here is Stereo Hearts by Gym Class Heroes featuring Adam Levine.
1: Gym Class Heroes, baby.

That was Stereo Hearts featuring Adam Levine. Up next is Jennifer Lopez. Next is On the Floor by Jennifer Lopez. Something interesting about Jennifer Lopez is she was married to former baseball player Derek Jeter, but now I don't think they are together anymore. But and she was currently in a movie I can't remember. But here is On the Floor by Jennifer Lopez featuring Pitbull.

That was On the Floor by Jennifer Lopez and Pitbull. Up next is Problem by Ariana Grande and Iggy Azalea. Did you know that Ariana Grande is currently taking a break from taking a break from singing because she's undergoing some sort of personal problem? Anyway, with in case you didn't know, now you know, and you are listening to WLCP Putney King Brownsboro, The Fin. So without further ado, it is currently 9:14 a.m. here in Putney, Vermont, and it is currently 50 degrees out, partly cloudy. So here we are with Problem by Ariana Grande featuring

That was Problem by Ariana Grande featuring Iggy Azalea. Up next is Bang Bang by Jessie J and Ariana Grande and Iggy Azalea. But here, something about this song is that it really is, it's a really good banger, and it really just hits me hard. So without further ado, here's Bang Bang.

That was Bang Bang by Jesse J and Ariana Grande and Iggy Azalea. Up next is Timber by Pitbull and Kesha. I really like this song because it's just it's a good song. And it is currently 9:20 a.m. here in Putney, Vermont. So here is Timber by Pitbull and Kesha. And something about this song that really resonates, something about Timber that really resonates with me is that it really just, it's a really good song by Pitbull and his persona. So here is Timber by Pitbull.

That was Timber by Pitbull and Kesha. Up next is Die Young by Kesha. And something interesting about this song is it really just, it's a really good song about if you want to die, if you want to, like, if you're thinking about dying, but in case that's like a warning call, but it's really not. But without further ado, here is Die Young by Kesha. And it is currently 9:24 a.m. here in Putney, Vermont. And it is currently 51 degrees and partly cloudy. And I hope, and up next after me will be J-Man's Jams. And he is a senior here at Landmark College, and I'm really going to miss him. So here is Die Young by Kesha.

That was Die Young by Kesha. Up next is Low featuring Up Next is Low by Flo Rida featuring T-Pain. And something about that song that I like about Low is it reminds me of a party song, and it is currently almost 9:30 here in Putney, Vermont, and it is currently 52 degrees. Here is Low by T-Pain. Let me talk to you. Let me talk to you.

That was Low featuring Flow. That was Low by Flo Rida featuring T-Pain. Up next is Counting Stars by One Republic. Something I like about One Republic is that they are like Imagine Dragons, but they are different. So, and that's my take. And now here is Counting Stars by One Republic.

That was County Stars by One Republic. Up next is Toxic by Britney Spears. There was a lot of like motion about Britney Spears a couple of years ago, and it was a lot, and it made the headlines, and that's something I know off the top of my head about Britney Spears. Anyway, here is Toxic by Britney Spears. I hope you enjoy it.

That was Toxic by Britney Spears. Up next is Bite Your Lip by Elton John. So one thing about this song, one thing about Bite Your Lip by Elton John is that it's my dad's favorite song to listen to. So here is Bite Your Lip by Elton John.

That was Bite Your Lip by Elton John. Up next is This Is What You Came For by Calvin Harris by Rihanna, by Calvin Harris featuring Rihanna. I really like this song, and it's currently 9:46 a.m. here in Putney, Vermont. And here is This Is What You Came For by Calvin Harris featuring Rihanna.

That was "This Is What You Came For" by Calvin Harris featuring Rihanna. My last song is going to be "Dynamite" featuring Tyler Cruz, and is currently 56 degrees here in Putney, Vermont, and it is currently 9:50 a.m. here in Putney, Vermont, and here is "Dynamite" featuring Tyler Cruz.

That was Dynamite by Tyler Cruz. Up next is going to be Prism by Katy Perry. So here is Prism by Katy Perry.

0: That was my last and final. That was my last and final song for the day, and here is J-Man with his with what do you have coming up for us to the tonight? Not today. This morning, Jack.
1: Got lots of amazing jams here for you today, and I'm really excited about them. Hope you guys enjoy. Thank you so much, Nick.
0: You're welcome. I hope you enjoy J-Man's radio show, and I will see you next weekend.
1: All right, cool. All righty. Thank you so much. Good morning, everyone. Happy Saturday. Hope you're all doing great today. And welcome to J-Man's Jam Season 7, Episode 2. As always, I'm your host, DJ J-Man, or DJ Jack Attack, whatever you want to call me. But DJ Jack Attack, yeah. And I'm really excited about today. I hope you guys can enjoy it as well. So, I'll be taking you guys through a lot of amazing jams today. Some old, some new, and yeah, I hope you guys can enjoy it. So, here we go. With that being said, let's get into it. Our first song of the day is The Spectacular Showdown by T. Lopes, released in 2026 for the Marvel Cosmic Invasion game. It's a really fun game that I really enjoy. If you're a Marvel fan like myself, or a superhero fan and you have not played it, I highly recommend it. Alrighty, with that being said, let's get to it. You're listening to WLMC Putney Keene Brattleboro. Let's jam! Woohoo!

All right, that was totally tubular right there. Anyways, that was The Spectacular Showdown by T. Lopes, released in 2026 on for the video game Marvel Cosmic Invasion. Really, really cool. In case if you're wondering when that song plays in the game, it plays usually during the boss battles. Yeah, it plays during the boss battles when you're fighting the bosses like Taskmaster, Master Mold, what's his name? Oh, yeah, Sauron. He's an X-Men villain. He's really cool. Yeah, Sauron, Taskmaster, Master Mold, MODOK, Silver Surfer, all those cool guys. And a more epic version of it plays, too, when you're on the final boss, which is Annihilus, which is really cool. Annihilus is a really cool cosmic character in the Marvel Universe. He's from the Negative Zone, and, yeah, he's from the Negative Zone. He's like a big bug guy. He's really, really cool. And he also wields cosmic powers, like shoots lasers out of his hands, and he wields his signature weapon, the Cosmic Control Rod, which is really cool. Yeah, super cool. And now on to our next song, released back in the year 2001. This is a song that I also, this is an older jam, but I really enjoy it. One new jam, one old jam to follow things up. Really, really cool. This next song is Superman by Five for Fighting, released in 2001. Really, really cool. And yeah, Superman by It's Not Easy by Five for Fighting. I hope you enjoy. You're listening to WLMC Putney, Keene, Brattleboro. Let's jam!

Wow, that was beautiful right there. Anyways, that was Superman, It's Not Easy by Five for Fighting, released in 2001. And fun fact, I know the singer of Five for Fighting personally. He's a really nice guy. And I have the piano that used to belong to him, which is really cool. And yeah, really, really cool. Another thing that's really cool too is he wrote that song because at the time he was becoming a father, which is really, really interesting that I didn't know about that song before. You know? And yeah. And now, as we leave the 2000s and we head to the year 2016, we're going to a song that I really enjoy from that year. Let's all travel forward to 2016. All right. This next song is Still Breathing by Green Day, released in 2016 on their album Revolution Radio. This is a nice song that I like to listen to because it helps me keep believing in myself, and I feel like it might do the same for you. And also, it has a good jam to it, and I love Green Day as well. So yeah, Still Breathing by Green Day, followed by Highway to Hell by AC/DC, followed by Where I Belong, featuring We the Kings by Simple Plan, which is another new jam here. I hope you enjoy. You're listening to WLMC Putney Keene Brattleboro. All right, let's jam. Woohoo!

All right, that was pretty sweet right there. Anyways, that was Still Breathing by Green Day, released in 2016 on their album Revolution Radio. Oh, wanted to say earlier, that was a good song you played too, by Five for Fighting. Hey, thanks, Superman. No problem. I would like to stay in chat, but I gotta go stop Lex Luthor from destroying Metropolis. Heh, good luck with that, Supes. All right, up and away. Whoa. They're not wrong about him. He is, with no doubt, faster than a speeding bullet. Which I wanted to say earlier after the song Superman by Five for Fighting, that just because Superman may be an alien from another planet doesn't mean he's any less human than us. And, yeah, well, he's a character in fiction, but, yeah, he's someone we can relate to, just like Spider-Man and Batman and all those guys, which is really, really cool, you know? Yeah. All right. On to our next song, but this is my favorite song by AC/DC. That was actually featured in the MCU film Highway. Featured in the Iron Man 2 MCU film. This song's called Highway to Hell by AC/DC. Released in 1979, and featured in the MCU film Iron Man 2. Which I'd say is a pretty underrated masterpiece, because not a lot of people talk about it these days. But it's alright. I still think it's really cool, and I might watch it tonight. Iron Man 2. It's Iron Man 4! Okay. We don't need that. Sorry, that was Iron Man's biggest fan trying to crash things. Iron Man 4! Hey! None of that. Okay. Anyways, here it is, Highway to Hell by AC/DC, Iron Man 2, from the Iron Man 2 album, not technically from the year, anyway, Highway to Hell by AC/DC, released in 1979. I hope you enjoy. You're listening to WLMC Putney Keene Brattleboro. Let's jam! Woohoo!

Wow, that was one hell of a good time right there. Yeah, totally awesome. Anyways, that was Highway to Hell by AC/DC, released in 1979. Really, really cool. And yeah, definitely a song that I love that was featured in the Iron Man 2 film. Definitely a good yet underrated MCU film. And yeah, super, super cool. Another thing that I could tell you guys is, in case if you don't know who that was, who was trying to crash things, it was Iron Man's biggest fan. Where I got that from was, there was this one video I saw, it was from a video I watched, where a teacher is trying to give a talk to his students, and he gives Robert Downey Jr. the chance to talk. And this is a cartoon, by the way, it's not real people, and it's a cartoon on YouTube, and I saw where the teacher's going to give a talk to his class about how bad, like, obsessions can be, and he brings in Robert Downey Jr., and the kid named Timmy starts geeking out, and he's like, oh my god, it's Tony Stark, woohoo, love you, Tony, and he's like, hey, Timmy, quiet, Timmy, pipe down, things like that, and

computer-generated graphics. And he's like, no, we gotta do something. And then he finally snaps and he's like, oh my god, kid, leave me alone. Things like that, you know? Which is a piece of advice I could give to you guys. Don't be like that type of fan, okay? Be a good fan. And do something, do the nice things that fans do. Because a true fan wouldn't want to follow around his idol and bug them and try to keep them all to himself. A true fan would want them to be free. Free to do the things they do best. Free to do the things we want them to do. And free to do the awesome things that they bring to the table, whether it's playing Iron Man or Doctor Doom or Spider-Man, all those things. So my advice is, be a good fan and protect the franchise you love, I guess. And yeah, now on to our next song, which was released in the year 2019. So flash-forwarding decades later, let's travel forward from 1979 to 2019. There we go. This is the song Where I Belong, featuring We the Kings by Simple Plan. I hope you enjoy, since this is a new jam of mine. You're listening to WLMC Putney Keene Brattleboro. Let's jam. Woohoo! Here we go.

All right, that was pretty cool right there. Totally tubular. Anyways, that was Where I Belong by Simple Plan. Yeah, featuring We the Kings by... Yeah, Where I Belong featuring We the Kings by Simple Plan, released in 2019. Really, really cool. Yeah, definitely a great song. I really enjoy it. Now, on to our next...

0: next jam, which is a jam that I haven't played in actually quite some time, and I think it's a really cool jam. This is a Brandon Yates song that I haven't played in quite some time. This is the song Game Over, featuring the amazing Victor Borba. This is a song by Brandon Yates, written to symbolize the similarities between these two video game villains, Bowser, the tyrannical king of the Koopas, and Sonic's arch nemesis, Dr. Ivo Robotnik, a.k.a. the Eggman, or Dr. Eggman. Yes, and everyone will quake under the Eggman Empire once I beat that fire-breathing lizard. Yes, that's very nice. But I will say, I do think Bowser is a lot cooler than Dr. Eggman. What? How could you say that? Well, because he's a fire-breathing lizard and you're just a mad scientist and things like that. Well, drink. What's the matter? You having a fit there, Mr. Egghead?
1: Eggman! You know my name is Dr. Eggman. You did that on purpose.
0: So, Bowser, you ready to jam? That's awesome, Bowser. All right, here it comes. I hope you enjoy, J-Man Jammers. You're listening to WLMC Putney Keene Brattleboro. Let's jam! Woohoo! Oh, yeah.

0: That's right, Bowser.
1: That was totally cool and vile and villainous.
0: Thank you, Dr. Eggman. Anyways, that was Game Over by Brandon Yates, released in 2024. A great song that symbolizes the similarities between Bowser and Dr. Eggman. I mean, they are quite similar in a lot of ways, except one's a fire-breathing lizard and one's a mad psychotic robot doctor. Well, not robot doctor, but builds robots intent on destroying things, you know? Plus, they both command entire armies. Bowser is the king of the Koopas, and he often invades the Mushroom Kingdom, whereas Dr. Eggman commands an army of robot warriors called the Badniks, which he created, and tries to, like, conquer the world and destroy Sonic and things like that, you know? Yeah, really, really cool. Anyways, that was really cool. On to our next song, released in the year 1972. Another one I haven't played in a while. These next few are some I haven't played in quite some time, actually. So this will be Crocodile Rock by Elton John, released in 1972, followed by What I've Done by Linkin Park, followed by The Times They Are A-Changin', and then I'm going to finish off the first half with another Brandon Yates song, which will be really, really cool. I hope you guys enjoy. Anyways, here it is, Crocodile Rock by Elton John, released in 1972. I hope you enjoy. You're listening to WLMC, Putney, Keene, Brattleboro. Let's jam!

All right, that was totally awesome right there. Anyways, that was Crocodile Rock by Elton John, released in 1972. Definitely one of his best songs, in my opinion, though my favorite would definitely be I'm Still Standing, and second favorite would be Rocket Man. And actually, Saturday Night's Alright for Fighting would be number one, number two would be, I'm Still Standing, and number three would be Rocket Man, and number four would be Crocodile Rock. Yeah, really, really cool. Super cool. And now on to this next song, released in 2007, I believe. I believe it was 2007. Give me one sec, J-Man Jammers. Yep, 2007. This is on Linkin Park's album, Minutes to Midnight, released in 2007. This is their song, What I've Done, by Linkin Park. This is like a song about forgiveness, forgiving yourself, and things like that. Definitely a great song. I feel like that could have been used in Spider-Man 3 when Spider-Man like gets rid of the symbiote, or maybe later in the movie, or like when he forgives Sandman. It could have been used in those parts, when he forgives Sandman, or like he forgives himself and he gets rid of the black symbiote suit, things like that. And anyways, here it is, What I've Done by Linkin Park. I hope you enjoy. You're listening to WLMC, Putney, Keene, Brattleboro. Let's jam! Woohoo!

All right. Woo! That was totally sweet right there. Anyways, that was What I've Done by Linkin Park, released in 2007 on their album Minutes to Midnight. That's a really cool name right there. And yeah, I'd say that it's a great song about, like, self-forgiveness, forgiving, and things like that. And definitely a great song that could have been used back in 2007 for the Tobey Maguire's Spider-Man 3. Yeah, really cool. But it was also used in another film that I know, which is, the first Transformers movie. Rest in peace to Peter Cullen, by the way. Yeah, rest in peace to you, buddy. In case if you don't know who that is, he was a voice actor. He was the voice of Optimus Prime for so many years, and I am going to miss him. Really, really cool. Even though I'm not the biggest Transformers fan, I used to be when I was younger, but yeah, I'm going to miss him. And yeah, super cool. The reason why I say, before we move on, that this could have been a good song in Spider-Man 3 is because that's pretty much the theme of Tobey Maguire's Spider-Man 3. The three Spider-Man films with Tobey Maguire each have a different theme to them. The first one, Spider-Man 1, responsibility. Spider-Man 2, balance. That balance because it shows Peter Parker struggling to balance his personal life with his responsibilities as Spider-Man. Kind of like what they did in Spider-Man 3. That's why Spider-Man 2 with Tobey Maguire and Spider-Man Brand New Day, which is my favorite Spider-Man film. Well, new favorite. Used to be No Way Home. It really just, shows us that struggle that Peter Parker goes through every day of his life, which is, you know, wanting to be Peter Parker, but having to be Spider-Man, you know? Yeah. But yeah, those are the three themes of Tobey Maguire's Spider-Man. Spider-Man 1, responsibility. Spider-Man 2, balance. Spider-Man 3, forgiveness. Really cool. This next song is a song by Bob Dylan that I really like. And I wanted to tell you this, but the times are going to be changing after this because... I don't know if you know this or not, J-Man Jammers, but we got to make the best of this season because this is my last semester here at Landmark College. Yep, I'm graduating this semester, so the times are going to be changing afterwards. And I know you J-Man Jammers are going to miss this, but we will meet again one day. And yeah, but yeah, this is the last. I hope you enjoy, though. Anyway, here it is. The Times They Are A-Changin' by Bob Dylan, released in 1964. Hope you enjoy. You're listening to WLMC Putney Keene Brattleboro. Let's jam!

All right, that was really cool right there. Definitely a beautiful song by Bob Dylan. And yeah, anyways, that was The Times They Are A-Changin' by Bob Dylan, released in 1964. 1964. A great year in the mid-60s. Really, really cool. Which is actually, well, it's set in the year 1962, but yeah, it's a great movie. Which is The Sandlot, which I actually have a song titled The Sandlot coming up later on, which is going to be really cool. And yeah, really, really nice. Though, I will say, yeah, the times will be a-changin', especially since I'm graduating this semester, and I'm going to miss you, J-Man Jammers. Won't be the same, but I know you guys will still do good. I know you guys will still do great. You'll be amazing, and yeah, I'll miss you, J-Man Jammers, very much, but I know you guys can do it. And yeah, definitely a good song. This next song is another Brandon Yates song that I was telling you about earlier that I also haven't played in quite some time, actually. So I'm gonna tell you guys. So bef this song is a song about another video game character that I really, really like as well. He's from the Capcom games, and no, it's not Ryu from Street Fighter, and it's not Ken from Street Fighter, but it is Mega Man from the Mega Man game series that I really like as well, aside from Street Fighter, that is. Number one would be Street Fighter, and number two would be Mega Man for me. And let me know what you guys think. Do you like Mega Man more, or do you like Street Fighter more? And yeah, so I'll tell you a bit about this. As you know, J-Man Jammers, Mega Man may be an iconic video game character all by himself, which is, the classic Mega Man, but as time passed in later video game series, there have been newer, stronger, and more advanced models that have carried on his legacy, which are all very cool guy, very cool, cool, more futuristic models, and stronger, faster, and things like that. If you don't know who the next ones are, but I'll tell you. But if you do, that's awesome too. If you guessed, that's right. I'm talking about all of the Mega Men, which is what this next song is about. This next song is Mega Mania by Brandon Yates, released in, give me one sec, sorry, sometimes I forget the year these are released, so I gotta look them up sometimes, so I gotta see sometimes. Anyways, this is 2019. 2019, I was a sophomore in high school at the time. And yeah, this is Mega Mania by Brandon Yates, written to symbolize the similarities between all of the Mega Man of the Mega Man characters, which are the classic era Mega Man, Mega Man X, Mega Man Volnutt from the Legends game series, Mega Man.exe from the Battle Network series, and last but certainly not least, the alien Star Force Mega Man from the Mega Man Star Force games, or also called the Shooting Star Mega Man and things like that. Really cool stuff. And yeah, pretty cool. In case if you're wondering who my favorite would probably be, number one would probably be the classic era Mega Man, because can't beat the classics. Second favorite would definitely be Mega Man X, and then third favorite would be Star Force Mega Man, or Shooting Star Mega Man, whatever you want to call him. And a fun fact before I play the song is that, well, is that while he's known as Mega Man here in the US, he's actually called Rock Man in Japan, kind of like Bowser. Here in the US, he's called Bowser, but in Japan, he's called King Koopa, which is pretty cool. And yeah, really cool stuff. I hope you enjoy it. Anyway, here's Mega Mania by Brandon Yates, released in 2019. I hope you enjoy. You're listening to WLMC, Putney Keene, Brattleboro. Let's jam! Woohoo! Oh yeah.

0: All right, that was really cool right there. Totally awesome, totally tubular. Anyways, that was Megamania by Brandon Yates, released in 2019. A good song to symbolize all the different versions of Mega Man. Yeah, all the different versions of Mega Man. The classic era Mega Man, Mega Man X, Mega Man Volnutt from the Legends series, Battle Network's Mega Man.exe, and the alien Star Force Mega Man, or Shooting Star Mega Man. It's whichever you want to call him. In case if you're wondering who my favorites would be, before I ask you to let me know what you guys think, my favorite, number one favorite would be, the classic era Mega Man, because I like keeping it classic. Number two would be Mega Man X, because his games are really, really cool. And number three would be the alien Star Force Mega Man / Shooting Star Mega Man, which is really, really cool. I like him because he has unique abilities that a lot of the other versions didn't have, which is his Mega Buster being a robotic lion. He also has a sword. He also can configure his arm into a sword arm, which is really cool. And he has these really cool gadgets that he uses called the battle cards as well, which is really, really cool. And plus his design is like very futuristic and really, really cool. Sort of like cyberpunk in a lot of ways, which is the way I say it. Yeah, very futuristic and like cyberpunk in a lot of ways. Really, really cool. Really, super cool. And really cool. But number one, classic era Mega Man. Two, Mega Man X. Three, Star Force Mega Man. Number four would probably be Mega Man.exe. And number five would be Mega Man Volnutt. Really, really cool. And that was an amazing first half of Season 7, Episode 2 of J-Man's Jams. As always, I'm your host, DJ Jack Attack. And last things to say before we go on our PSAs is, you guys are the best J-Man Jammers, and I'm going to miss you all very much. I'm grateful for every single one of you who tuned in and listened to me, and it has just been amazing. And I can't believe I made it this far. It's just amazing. Yeah. I'm grateful for every single one of you. Really, really cool. And here now is a word from our PSAs. I hope you enjoy. I'm DJ Jack Attack. I'm going to take a quick break. I'll be right back. Hold on a minute. There we go.
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2: I just opened TikTok for a second. Suddenly, it's an hour later?
1: In an article by Surfshark where they conducted a survey of over 7,000 people, 73% said TikTok is addictive, and 77% said it had a neutral or negative impact on their lives.
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0: So much of our lives now rely on the internet, whether it's for work, school, or communication. But let me ask you this. If your personal pictures went public tomorrow, would you be ready? Despite being as big of a threat as it is, digital security is something we have a tendency to overlook. From 2019 to 2023, there has been an estimated 3.79 million complaints of cyber attacks and $37.4 billion reported stolen, according to the FBI's Internet Crime Complaint Center. 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
1: Ah, a good word from our PSA, and that was a nice word from our PSAs right there. I'll definitely keep those in mind. Really? Yeah, definitely keep them in mind. And yeah, anyways, welcome back, J-Man Jammers, to the second half of episode 2 of season 7 of J-Man's Jams. I hope you enjoyed the first half, because I got some amazing stuff coming your way. Alrighty, to kick things off, I have this next jam I haven't played in quite some time as well. This is a song by The Clash. This is released in the year 1982. I hope you enjoy it. This is the song Should I Stay or Should I Go by The Clash, released in 1982 on their album, Sound System. I hope you enjoy. You're listening to WLMC Putney Keene Brattleboro. Let's jam! Woohoo! Oh yeah.

All right, that was really cool right there, and totally tubular. That's what they say in the 80s, and I really like that saying, so I started using that. Anyways, that was Should I Stay or Should I Go by The Clash, released in 1982. Really, really cool stuff. And yeah, really cool. Yeah, really, really cool. This next song is from the year 2004, I believe. Let me just double check. Anyways, here it is. This is a song by Green Day as well. This is from their album American Idiot, released in 2004. This is the song She's a Rebel by Green Day, released in 2004. Reminds me of someone I knew once because it was a nice girl I knew when I was in high school, and she was amazing and very nice friend as well. She was a great friend. And yeah, really, really cool. Anyways, here it is, She's a Rebel by Green Day, released in 2004. I hope you enjoy. You're listening to WLMC Putney Keene Brattleboro. Let's jam! Woohoo!

All right, that was totally awesome right there. Anyways, that was She's a Rebel by Green Day, released in 2004. Definitely one of their best songs, in my opinion. Really, really cool. And yeah, definitely awesome. This next song is another Simple Plan song that's also a new jam on here on J-Man's Jams. This is their song, Shut Up, released in 2005. Really, really cool. This is a song about basically not listening to the people who discourage you and you wanting to be your own person. I hope you enjoy. You're listening to WLMC, Putney Keene, Brattleboro. Let's jam! Woohoo!

All right, that was totally awesome right there. Definitely an amazing new jam right here. Anyways, that was Shut Up by Simple Plan, released in 2005. Definitely one of their best songs, in my opinion. They also played that at the concert that I went to over the summer, which was my very first concert ever. They played that, and I really enjoyed it. Really, really cool. And yeah, that was totally awesome. This next song is from the Shadow the Hedgehog, from the Shadow the Hedgehog soundtrack for the Shadow the Hedgehog game. Really, really cool. This song is Westopolis by Jun Sinu, released in, 2005, because the Shadow the Hedgehog game was released in 2005, but the full album was released in 2006, so it's technically 2005. So here is Westopolis by Jun Sinu from the Shadow the Hedgehog game from 2005. Really, really cool. I hope you enjoy. You're listening to WLMC Putney Keene Brattleboro. Let's jam! Woohoo! Oh yeah.

All right. That was totally awesome right there. Really, really cool. Anyways, that was Westopolis by Jun Sinu, released in 2006. Well, technically, actually 2006 on the Shadow the Hedgehog official soundtrack. That's because the soundtrack was released in 2006 after the game came out in 2005. Definitely ultimate. As I am the ultimate life form. As I am the ultimate life form. Yep, you sure are, Shadow. I am the ultimate life form. And I am one of the best. Yep, you sure are. Shadow the Hedgehog is just a really cool character in the Sonic the Hedgehog franchise. He's definitely my second favorite because I just love his character, what he's gone through, his tragic origin story, just all super cool stuff. Super cool. Yeah, really cool character things. And that's just me because I really like that stuff, you know. I love characters with tragic backstories, tragic origin stories, things like that, you know. And yeah, really, really cool. Yeah, super cool. Yeah, definitely ultimate. That's right, Shadow. And I gotta say, Keanu Reeves totally nailed it as Shadow in the Sonic the Hedgehog 3 film. He's, like, the only Shadow, in my opinion. Well, movie Shadow, in my opinion. Really, really cool. Which kind of gets me wondering. I wonder if he'll be in the Sonic the Hedgehog 4 film coming out next spring. Yeah, next year in March, I believe. Yeah, I think it was March 2027. Yeah, I wonder if he's going to be in Sonic the Hedgehog 4. It would be so awesome if he returned. I think he definitely is. But what's cool is we're getting an introduction to some other characters like Amy Rose, who is Sonic's stalker, who, like, really loves him and things like that, his number one fangirl, things like that. And also Metal Sonic, which will be really, really cool. And yeah, really, really cool stuff. Yeah, this next song is a

Friends by Klasky Jito. By Klasky Jito, I think it's how it's pronounced. From the Pizza Tower soundtrack. And yeah, hope you enjoy. Pizza time never ends. I hope you enjoy. You're listening to WLMC Putney Keene Brattleboro. Let's jam! Woohoo!

Wow, that was pretty cool right there. Definitely makes me hungry for some pizza too. Anyways, that was Pizza Time Never Ends by Klasky Jiddo, released in 2023 for the Pizza Tower soundtrack. Definitely one of my favorite games. And it's also a funny game too, because you fight evil pizza toppings like an evil pepper and an evil tomato and also an evil guy who's like a parody of the Noid from those Domino's commercials, also called the Noise, which is pretty funny. And yeah, really, really cool. Yeah, definitely a great Pizza Time song. Thank you, Peppino. No a problem, a Jack Attack. No, yep, no problem at all. Even though in the games he doesn't really have any dialogue, all he does is scream like, yeah, and things like that. And yeah, it's a funny game though. Yeah, really cool. Pizza Tower. Fun to say too. Yeah. And now as we leave that and we head to back to this year, I'm taking you to another iconic location in the Marvel Universe. This next song is The Ghastly Genosha by T-Lopes, released in 2026, this year, for the Marvel Cosmic Invasion video game. Really, really cool. Anyway, here it is, The Ghastly Genosha. In case you don't know what Genosha is in the Marvel Universe, it's basically the island where mutants go to stay safe and but trouble always finds them, and it's also where the Sentinels are and things like that. Yeah, the Sentinels attack there and things like that. In case you don't know who the Sentinels are, they're the giant mutant hunting robots in the X-Men universe. Really, really cool. Anyways, here is the Ghastly Genosha. I hope you enjoy. 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Let's jam.

0: All right, that was pretty cool right there. Anyways, that was and pretty ghastly too. Anyways, that was the Ghastly Genosha by T. Lopes, released in 2026 for the Marvel Cosmic Invasion video game.
1: Definitely one of the best. One of the best jams there is at what it does.
0: Yep. Thank you. Just like you, Wolverine.
1: Yep, because I'm Wolverine. I'm the best there is at what I do. But what I do ain't very nice.
0: That's right, Wolverine.
1: Oh, yeah.
0: Yeah, really, really cool. And now to this next song, which was released in the year 2017, I believe. I always like to make sure, just in case. This next, here it is. Yep, 2017. Released on their album, 11 Short Stories of Pain and Glory. This next song is Sandlot by the Dropkick Murphys, which serves as an ode to the blue collars, the white collars, and the working class. Definitely a good song, I feel like, that could have been used in the Sandlot film, but the song wasn't made at the time. And also, before we play it, I also wanted to say, for the Shadow the Hedgehog song, Westopolis, that was really, really cool. But I'd say the best Shadow song is definitely All Hail Shadow, even though I know some really used as the best main theme for Shadow the Hedgehog. Even though I know some Sonic fans, they disagree and they sometimes say things like, you know, like, even though I know not everyone agrees with that, I know some say, nah, that song's overrated. They should have They should have used Who I Am by Magnify. I can agree in some ways because that song was like amazing and a hidden gem, I'd say as well. It was being considered for the Shadow the Hedgehog game, but they didn't use it due to some issues, and instead ended up using, yeah, All Hail Shadow and I Am All of Me by Crush 40, things like that, you know? And yeah, anyways, here is, but enough chit-chat, this is Sandlot by the Dropkick Murphys. I hope you enjoy. You're listening to WLMC, Putney Keene, Brattleboro. Let's jam! Woohoo!

Alright, that was totally awesome right there. Totally tubular. Anyways, that was Sandlot by the Dropkick Murphys, released in 2017 on their album 11 Short Stories of Pain and Glory. Before we move on, if you heard any, like, fruity language in the song, just want you to know I'm sorry about that. But yeah, it was still a great song. Definitely a song that could have been used in the Sandlot film, but the song wasn't made at the time. And if you haven't seen the Sandlot, it's a great movie. And really, really cool. Yeah. Yeah. It's a great movie about the kids who play baseball in the Sandlot. And it's really, really cool. Yeah, the kids who are known, but some are known by their nicknames, some known by their real names. Like, yeah, like Scotty, Scott Smalls, or Scotty. Yeah. And, yeah, Scotty. And then there's Kenny DeNunez and Bertram and Yaya and Ham or Hamilton Porter. Just simply Ham. Then there's Benjamin Franklin Rodriguez, who they also call Benny. He later gets his nickname Benny the Jet Rodriguez. And yeah, really. And then the twin brothers Timmy and Tommy Timmons. And yeah, really cool kids. Super cool to see them. But as the years pass, they each go their separate ways. Which makes it a good ending, but kind of sad because, well, every kid grows up. And yeah, they grow up and they each go their separate ways. Yaya enlists in the army. Bertram disappears into the counterculture movement. Timmy and Tommy become an architect and a contractor. Squints grows up, marries his crush, Wendy Peppercorn, has 9 kids with her, and together the two run a local prescription drug store together. Hamilton becomes a professional wrestler known as the Great Hambino. It's fun to say. But yeah, Hamilton becomes a pro wrestler known as the Great Hambino. Kenny DeNunez, or simply DeNunez as he's also called. Yeah, DeNunez plays AAA ball before owning his own business and coaching his son's little league team called the Heaters. And yeah, last but not least, DeNunez plays AAA ball before owning a business and coaching his son's little league team. And Scott was the last one to move away. But when he did, he said the Sandlot was still there. And word was it that after Benny's encounter with the Beast, which was this big scary dog next door to the Sandlot, his encounter spread all over town. And from then on, he was known by his nickname, Benny the Jet Rodriguez. And it then flashes forward to the closing of the film, which shows that Benny is now a pro baseball player and he plays for the Dodgers, and Scott Smalls grew up and he became a sports commentator. And we see in his broadcast booth, we see the things he keeps on display. He keeps on display the chewed up Babe Ruth autographed ball, which he stole from his stepdad's trophy room. His stepdad liked it, the murderer's row ball he gave him, but still grounded him for a week for ruining his Babe Ruth autographed ball. And yeah, anyway, yeah, we see it on display. He keeps on display the chewed up Babe Ruth autographed ball, the murderer's row ball, the forged Babe Ruth ball, some pictures of Babe Ruth, and a large photo of him and the Sandlot kids from when they were kids playing baseball in the Sandlot. And yeah, really, really cool. This next song is a song by the Raconteurs. My favorite song by them. Really, really cool. This is totally my jam. So I hope you guys enjoy. This is released in 2008 and featured in the 2009 action film Zombieland, starring Woody Harrelson and Jesse Eisenberg. Really, really cool. I hope you enjoy. You're listening to WLMC Putney Keene Brattleboro. Let's jam! Woohoo!

All right, that was really cool right there. Totally awesome. Anyways, that was Salute Your Solution by the Raconteurs, released in 2008 and featured in the 2009 action film Zombieland, starring Woody Harrelson and Jesse Eisenberg, which is one of my favorite movies. This was also on their 2008 album, Consolers of the Lonely, which is cool. Totally awesome. really cool. This next song I also really like because it is by Cat Stevens, and I'd say it's like his best song in my opinion. Well, it's, yeah, best song by him. And it's also on one of his famous albums too, which is Tea for the Tillerman. Really, really cool. And yeah, super cool stuff. Before we move on, we still got quite some time left. I wanted to say that you J-Man Jammers, yeah, you're awesome, and I'm grateful for every single one of you. Another thing I could tell you is a fun thing about the Pizza Tower game, since I played a Pizza Tower song, a song from Pizza Tower, which is really, really cool. And yeah, about the game, is what's funny is I do like the names of the bosses, which is really funny. There's the Vigilante, which is a blob of cheese wearing a cowboy hat who tries to shoot you with, like, a pistol that shoots blobs of cheese at you, which is funny. And then there's also the Noid, which is a parody of the Noid. You know the Noid from those 90s Domino's commercials where they say, "You frustrated? You're frustrated because the Noid ruined your pizza?" And yeah, really cool stuff. Sorry about that. The next thing I could tell you is, yeah, there's the Noise, the Vigilante, and also the Pepper Man, which is cool, and then there's Pizza Face. He's the final boss of the game, which is really cool. And also, there's Pizza Clown as well, which is the operator behind Pizza Face, because it turns out at the end of the game, Pizza Face was being bossed around by, like, is a robot being bossed around by a Pizza Clown, which is really, really cool. And yeah, really cool stuff. Super cool stuff. Anyways, that's all I have to share about the game Pizza Tower. And on to this next song. This next song here is, well, I forgot to mention the weather, actually. It's currently 68 degrees outside, and so it's pretty nice out here in Putney, Vermont. And now on to the next song. Sorry for talking a bunch. Yeah. This next song here is Father and Son by Cat Stevens, released on his album, Tea for the Tillerman. Really, it's a really nice song. And I also, a great song, yeah, released in 1970. Really nice 70s song. Also, because it also reminds me of my dad. I know you're listening right now, so just thought I'd let you know. Love you, Dad. Miss you. And this song reminds me of you and the good times we have together. And yeah, hope you enjoy. You're listening to WLMC, Putney Keene, Brattleboro. Let's jam. Woohoo!

It's not time to make a change. Just relax, take it easy. You're still young, that's your fault. There's so much you have to know.

Alright, that was pretty nice right there. Definitely a very beautiful song that reminds me of the good times I have with my dad. Love you, Dad. Miss you. Anyways, that was Father and Son by Cat Stevens, released in 1970. Let me double check on that, just to be sure. And yeah, 1970. On his album, Tea for the Tillerman, a really nice song that I enjoy in a lot of ways. And, yeah, reminds me of the fun times I have with my dad, like when we go to the arcade together. I show him my collection of, like, figurines and comic books and things like that. We also play video games together at home. That was always really fun. And throw around a football, things like that. And yeah, it's a great song, I'd say, too, that symbolizes the good bond. Yeah, the good bond that a father has with his son. But and in the song, though it can be tough sometimes, because I know sometimes father and son sons argue, they don't get along a lot of the sometimes, but they always find a way in a lot of ways. Though it can be heartbreaking in some ways because of the way that I know some don't like always listen, and sometimes when the father tries to give advice, the son will turn away or be like, I'm doing this my way, I don't need your help, things like that. But you should always know that you shouldn't waste the years you have with your father or your mother. You should always tell them you love them, always talk to them, always cherish the times you have, because they won't be around forever. So don't waste the years fighting. And that's my advice to you, J-Man Jammers. Yeah, don't waste the years fighting with your parents, because they won't be around forever. And you should know that they're always there for you whenever you need help, whenever you need someone to talk to, whenever you basically just need someone in life that is there for you all the time. And sorry if I'm talking a bunch, J-Man Jammers. I just have a lot to tell you about because it's been quite a while since the summer, and this is my last semester here, so we have a lot to talk about and a lot of jams to play and things like that. I always like having you guys around because you are the best, and I know it's not going to be the same once I leave, but I may come back and visit, and who knows? I might get a job here. I don't know, though. Which is another piece of advice I could tell you, is see where your career takes you in life when you graduate from a place, whether it be high school or college. If you don't know where you're going to be, that's okay. The best thing to do is, yeah, just see where your career takes you and things like that. And now, on to our next last song. This should close things out for episode 2 of season 7 of J-Man's Jams. This is the song Hero, featuring Josie Scott, by Chad Kroeger, which was released back in, give me one sec, released in 2001 and featured in the 2002 Tobey Maguire Spider-Man film, which is really, really cool. I hope you enjoy. You're listening to WLMC Putney Keene Brattleboro. Let's jam! Woohoo! Oh yeah, here we go. Hold on, give it a minute. Here we go. And boom. Here we go. Wait, hold on. There we go.

0: All right, that was really cool right there. Anyways, that was Hero by Chad Kroeger featuring Josie Scott, released in 2001 and featured in the 2002 Tobey Maguire Spider-Man film. Definitely an amazing song. So cool. Web swing. Thanks, Spider-Man. Anyways, that closes out episode 2 of season 7 of J-Man's Jams. I'm going to hand things over to Spencer now. I hope you guys enjoy him. See you next Saturday. Bye.
1: Right. Hold on. I need a bit of a refresher because I haven't been in the studio for a second. So which mic here is mine, J-Man, if you don't mind? Yes, but like on the board. Thank you. There we go. Okay. This is going to take maybe a bit of a live refresher, but we don't have Spencer on air today. We have Cole Miller. And am I that loud? Yeah, sorry. Yeah, okay. Appreciate it, J-Man. All right, yeah, thank you. Thank you very much. Yeah, today we have the first episode of my new show, The Note Kitchen, where in the first half of the program, I'll be playing music of all different sorts of genres, styles. The thread that I'm looking for here is songs that have some kind of, you know, hook. Not necessarily like a lyrical or an instrumental hook, but as just something that catches your ear, like makes the song, like, you know, structurally stand out. Yeah. Okay. We have J-Man leaving the studio now. He was a great host. And let's see what we got here. I'm going to be starting off with, first of all, getting the correct music, the correct music platform going so I can get my selections ready. We have a whole bunch of options here, but I think we're going to start with a classic today. Good old MJ, Michael Jackson, the other MJ. As you might know, as he's most likely discussed before, J-Man loves him some Spider-Man. So we're not that MJ. We're going to be starting off instead with Michael Jackson's Human Nature off his classic Thriller album. However, that's on Spotify, which isn't seeming to work for me here. So allow me to attempt that one more time, and I should be a little bit better prepared next week. Hold on one second. We have Michael Jackson, and then of course we have the Thriller album here. We're going to start off, as I said, with Human Nature. One second, it's not playing, is it? There we go. Hold on, run that back. There we go. You're listening to WLMC, Putney, Brattleboro, Keene, Landmark College. Back to Michael Jackson.

I do apologize. There seems to have been some kind of technical difficulty with the song playing correctly. However, let's see if we have the let's see if we have the That's so strange, isn't it? Well, allow me to try that again. We have Human Nature by Michael Jackson. Seems as if there's no sign-in that we have here for Spotify or for Apple Music. There we go, that's much better. Perhaps I should have come into the studio the other day and give myself a little bit of preparation time to see how the inner workings of this place work. But hold on. Yeah, one second. Let's see what happens if I were to play PYT, Pretty Young Thing. Seems like it would also be a preview, but let's give this another shot, shall we?

Well, that was what little I was able to play of Michael Jackson's Pretty Young Thing, also off his iconic Thriller album from the 1980s, specifically 1982. Amazing album, full of hits back to back, both in their own right, but also songs that work quite well collectively as a project. And I initially picked Human Nature for less of its reliance on straightforward percussion and things of that sort of nature, because you have songs such as, Thriller, Beat It, Pretty Young Thing, that all go out of their way to really get a groove going, kind of in the vein of Michael Jackson's earlier work, 1979's Off the Wall, which was very much a project that was inspired by the wave of disco that had been overtaking the US in the 70s, transitioning into sort of the more synth-driven music of the 1980s that Michael Jackson perfected into a formula in many ways, thanks to him and his producers. But unfortunately, I'm not currently logged into the correct streaming services to get the full versions of most of those songs. What I do have here, though, is start to finish, uninterrupted, This Is It by Michael Jackson. Let's give it a listen, shall we?

0: Well, it seems as if we have our previous host, Mr. J-Man Aircon, back in the studio, don't we?
1: Yes.
0: That's amazing. Thank you very much for coming back around. Hold on. My apologies. It seems as if we're having a couple more technical difficulties, but, you know, it's nothing that we can't handle, right? I just need to figure out how on earth to do the QR code sign-in. Would you happen to know how to do that, J-Man?
1: Yes, I can help you out.
0: Well, thank you very much, but how can I take care of this?
1: You'll want to scan the QR code with your phone, your phone's camera.
0: I just use the camera, don't I? I'm feeling old today. Spotify.com, and yes, it takes me straight to this. I'm going to temporarily pair it to the computer, and I should be able to play all sorts of different tracks off of here. Allow me to see what I have in my recents that might be of interest. Oh, you know what? If we're going to be talking about structure, I recently discovered this electronic artist by the name of MoMA Ready, who makes some very clean tracks, as in the production is nice and smooth, technically impressive, and allow me to find the one that I was thinking of, if at all possible. I believe it was this, Velour by MoMA Ready. Get ready to vibe a little bit. 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I don't believe that's the song we want to play. 1 second. Yes, that was coming off the Jock Jams soundtrack from something or other, right? Thank you very much, J-Man. Mm-hmm. Now, back to Spotify, Velour by MoMA Ready. There we go.
1: Keep that. No, don't press that.

Alrighty, that was, well, that is my mic being far too loud, but that was Velour by Moma Reddy you were listening to. Most of the album that this comes off of is, it delves more so into house music and jungle music, both different strains of electronic dance music. House is one that the audience might be plenty familiar with. It's classic. It's what you think of when you think of being in the club. It's, you know, that kick drum that goes boom, boom, boom, boom, boom, four on the floor, nice and steady, creates a very danceable pulse and groove, often combined with pianos and organs and classic soul and funk samples from the mostly from the 1970s, but there's some variation. But what you were hearing instead, that track is something you would call UK garage, however you might say it. But it initially came from as a sort of strain of house music that was developing in the underground raves on the pirate radio stations of the United Kingdom back during the 1990s. And it took the grooves of house that are very punchy and straightforward and went for a more sort of off-kilter and still punchy, but more sort of all over the place kind of vibe. Perfectly out of sync, in sync. So going for a lot of offbeat grooves that create that kind of vibe. Now, from Moma Reddy, we have all sorts of other tracks I could be playing here. Let me pick one from the second half of the album that is most likely going to be one of the jungle or drum and bass cuts. That is the faster-paced kind of dance music that relies on taking a sample of drums that were played and speeding it up, chopping it up, creating complex

That was Cathedrals by Moma Reddy off that very same album entitled, well, I don't really have that memory, do I? Entitled Body 25. I do wonder why he called it that. Is it because it's his 25th body of work? That wouldn't be out of place for people in the electronic music space, would it? But that song was very interesting. It was using all sorts of different takes on that kind of classic jungle sound. There were many different ways that he used the drums in that track. They were slow at some points with a kind of filter over them to, you know, kind of go from one section of the song to another that were speaking of trailing off. But there are different ways that he paired the drums with the instrumentals in that track, I would say. For example, the kind of discordant, you could say, pads and bells and other types of synthesizers that he was using at first, the pads that kind of wash in the background and the bells that pluck through and first create a very interesting kind of vibe, I would say. And as far as structure goes, and this type of music with electronic origins, I have a track from a particular favorite artist of mine, a woman by the name of Jane Remover. Think I might play something from pretty early on in her career, her first official studio album

from one of her many past eras in her career. And here I have a 6-minute track with a whole lot going on entitled Kodak Moment. You might want to hold on to your seats for this one. Here we got Kodak Moment by Chain Remover. You're listening to WLMC, Putney, Keene, and Brattleboro.

Oh my god. That there was the multi-layered, multi-sectioned, if you can't tell. Man, that was Kodak Moment by Chain Remover. A whole lot going on that end of that song. We have a first section that is more so of like a rocker kind of tune, and then it slams straight into what you might call glitch pop. It takes the structure of what you would normally think of from a song, and it goes so far into the electronic direction of things. It has like almost a sort of, I wouldn't say polyrhythmic kind of take to it, but it very much is it is technically 4/4 time. It's the same time signature as all sorts of most songs that we listen to in this part of the world, but it almost has like a kind of doesn't sound like it's in 4/4 because it's all over the place, but not random, if you will. And then it goes so hard, the track progresses to a point where it sounds like, you know, it sounds like an overheating room of servers and so on. And then she almost creates the illusion that, like, it crashes, that it gets to a point where it just snaps, and then the computer restarts, you could say. And that's when we have that third section of the song where it's these spacious synth pads and this piano melody and these other instruments that sound like they're coming out of a video game from roughly 20 years ago or so, where it was at a point where the instruments still sound very much synthesized and like they're coming out of a sampler as opposed to, you know, being live played instruments, but they're far long enough that they don't sound like pure bleeps and bloops. It's that kind of space in between that we get in that third section of the track. So there is so much going on in that instrumental. It's frankly just genius. So from there, I'm gonna go into a song that has a similar kind of pacing to it, at least compared to like the third half, the same kind of BPM, beats per minute. We're gonna be playing something that's more so in the sphere of hip hop. Something from the West Coast, the San Francisco Bay Area specifically. We have San Francisco artist Larry June here coming up next. Gas Station Run off of his tape Into the Late Night. Here we go. You're listening to WLMC, Putney, Brattleboro, and Keene. Production by legendary Cardo Got Wings. Multi-talented guy. Many different regions, sounds. Let's get into it.

These are some of the things you deal with when you're running on the fly. Though, I did on purpose pick the clean version. Nice and smooth though, isn't it? Money counters it.

0: Stalin.
1: Don't check me, check that mileage. Certified Mac in his muff.
2: Oh, what's that? More technical difficulties. Seems like we're gonna have to play something where you can't even really hear the lyrics that much, but you can hear a whole bunch of... Well, just check it out. We got Lucy Bedrock on the track.

Well, that was Unmusique by Lucy Bedrock off the title track off of his 2025 album, Unmusique. Wild from front to back. So much going on. This is at the crossroads of many different genres in the online music space, what is loosely called the underground. This would lie somewhere between, I'm just going to have to throw out terms that I'll explain later, somewhere between rage, somewhere between digicore, somewhere between many different shades of EDM, where the vocals really are treated as simply another instrument, part of the technological haze, I suppose you could say, that this album and this man's career are very much born out of. But on a similar thread of electronic music, but within a different social sphere, you could say, we have Jesse Ware with another title track, That Feels Good. Off of That Feels Good. There's two exclamation points in this album's title, but we have Jesse Ware for you folks at home on WLMC.

Apologies for the clipping, but that was That Feels Good by Jesse Ware. Pretty banging disco track, I would say, going more so into the sounds of the very early foundations of dance music back into the 1970s and so on. Straightforward drums that aren't the absolute centerpiece of the track, but are pretty central to what makes this song appealing, along with these hand drums in the background that create the sort of bounce that also goes along with the main drums. Now, we have a whole bunch of other stuff I could be playing here, obviously. We could start, for example, well, I would say start, but we're heading towards the end of the first segment of the show. Coming up in about 15 minutes or so, I'll be planning to create some music live on air, with taking some inspiration from the many different styles of music we have heard today. But going from Jesse Ware, British icon, originally from the R&B space, transitioning more into dance music as your career progressed, especially after What's Your Pleasure, the album that came before That Feels Good, that it very much is kind of like a sequel album to in spirit. Going from one UK legend of one generation to another UK legend of another generation, we have Pink Pantheress featuring Kalayla with Bury Me off her album Heaven Knows 2023. Fantastic little song. Let's give it a listen.

0: Marry me.
1: That was Bury Me by Pink Panthers featuring Kalayla. This her career in music definitely draws from the UK dance music scene. This was done by American, the instrumental was done by American producer Benny X, who even so very much tapped into these sorts of soundscapes and basses and sorts of grooves that Pink Panthers does favor, like on her 2025 album, Fancy That, which has this little number called Stateside, if we're going to tie into the British-American across-the-pond jumping here. Let's give that a listen, shall we? Well, let's start from the beginning, because this song doesn't really do the 0 to 100. It has its ups and downs, but it goes straight into it. So let's get straight into it. You're listening to WLMC, Putney, Brattleboro, and Keene, Landmark College. Let's get straight to it. Stateside by Pink Panthers.

0: That was Stateside by Pink Panthers. More of that little bounce with the bass, how it pairs with the tempo of the track towards the end. Interesting vocal effects that are used as segues from one part of the track to the other. I'm not sure if you would call that a flanger or a phaser. I do believe it's a flanger. Makes it sound like it's out in space somewhere, as then it drops back into the rest of the track. She doesn't do that a lot through this album, but even still, fantastic album. Fantastic enough that I'm tempted to play a second track off of it, the opener of Fancy That, her 2025 album, Illegal, by Pink Panthers, of course. Whoa, run that back. Like I said, Pink Panthers gets straight to the point. Very much of my age cohort. Now, Illegal, Pink Panthers.
1: My name is Pink and I'm really glad to meet you. You're recommended to me by some people.
0: Got a little bit more UK garage coming up here, like earlier.

That was Girl Like Me by Pink Panthers off that very same album. Fancy that. I mean, I do fancy that. And I fancy her. But that is a little off topic for the show, ain't it? We have this one last song I'm going to play from one of the many electronic duos that have been popping off these days. We have Real Life by an act called Ear. Yes, Ear. And you might see why they're called that, because we've got a bit of an earworm here that combines the vibes of acoustic and electronic. Doesn't exactly sound entirely like synths, but you can very much hear the electronic environment from which this song was born. So we have Real Life by Ear, and then right after, we're going to be getting into the second half of the program today, the kitchen part of the Note Kitchen. We've gathered the ingredients. We've done the list of grocery shopping, and now, very, very soon, it'll be time for me to get cooking. We have Real Life by Ear to finish things off.

You know what? That was so good. I might just have to play it again. And maybe figure out how to get my mic volume not so loud. But you know what? This is my first show in over a year. So, it's like beginner's mistakes all over again, kinda. But anyways, we have Real Life by Ear. I'm gonna let that play one more time while I get the second half of the show ready and rolling. You're listening to WLMC, Putney, Brattleboro, and Keene. It is 1:04 p.m. It is, the weather is weathering outside. Yes, it's 72 degrees, mostly sunny, nice out, very nice out. It was rather cool this morning. It's going to be a little bit cooler now. We're getting a little later into the year. That Vermont's second summer come October is still very much on the way, but until then, we can pretend that fall is arriving and here to stay. Until then, here's Real Life by Ear one more time while I get things ready for us, maybe even twice, but let's see. Real Life, Ear.

That was Real Life by Ear, played yet again, because I just think it's that good a track, to be quite honest. It's a little bit more on the electronic spectrum of things as opposed to acoustic than I was remembering, but there are some very much naturalistic sounding elements in the song, particularly the vocal delivery, the way that it's paired with this instrumental that is very much electronic, but not more on the overwhelming side of things, where there's everything going on at once, as it might sound like. That is not the case here. It's got elements that are quiet, that are kind of quiet, that all fit together. There is that chopped up guitar that is playing in the background, along with the pluck that follows the sort of lackadaisical melody that is playing along, that is going alongside that. But on the other side of things, we have a track that I managed to make yesterday in about an hour or so. Let me just get the aux going, see how it's coming along from my laptop here, because I've been practicing making things that are more like, how do I put this? I've been practicing making a more or less complete instrumental within a shorter amount of time, because I have previously struggled with figuring out when to leave an element of a song behind and consider it done, and, you know, possibly go back and redraft it later. But in this case, I can't seem to figure out how to get the auxiliary working. Let us try this again and see if I can get my laptop running through the audio of the soundboard here. Good lord. There we go. A new audio device detected. I believe that's exactly what we're looking for here. Now, well, it doesn't seem to be functioning quite right here. I do recall that last time around, there was a USB cable that should have been able to connect my laptop to the sound system. But in the meantime, we might as well listen to Ear one more time, because Real Life is, in my opinion, that good a track. Let's get that running again, and I'll see if I can get the audio running from my laptop into the system here.

0: That was...
1: Sorry, that was Real Life by Ear for a third time, as I've unfortunately found out that the aux cable that should be connecting my laptop to the soundboard so that I could directly stream audio from my laptop is not working. But fret not, that doesn't mean I'm just not going to do the second half of the show. This means I'm going to have to do a bit of a novel approach here. So, next to my other microphone, I should have, hopefully not too much sound picking up, but I'm curious. Let's try and do this, shall we? Take a quick listen. If it's going to play or not. No. One second. That's got the problem of my laptop and not the actual soundboard. I'm going to have to do a bit of a novel approach here, because I'll be having to take my AirPods, which I usually use to create my music, and I've placed them on top of the soundboard here. And from there, I'm going to play the sound from my computer through the AirPods and see if it picks up through the microphone at all. We may hear a little bit of silence, not for long though, because I'm all about making an entertaining show here on the Note Kitchen, which should hopefully be a bit better prepared of a kitchen the next week around. But, of course, technical difficulties are technical difficulties, and we are but at the mercy of them in current year. So, I didn't realize there would be an update for my computer. That's not what we're going to be doing right now. I'm simply going to restart this. And, well, in preparation for the second segment of my show, I might have to pick out just a... It's the echoes of the cave. Is there a monster in the cave somewhere? Cyclops? Dragon? I don't know, is there just like a dog in there somewhere? Let's see here. What do we got? We have many, many different selections of tracks that I could be picking here out of this vast selection of music that I have going for us. Let's try something from Phineas, in all caps with an F. He is the cousin and main producer of international pop star Billie Eilish. He also has quite, he has his own little side project that's going. For example, we have this song from his album Optimist from 2022. I can't read because I lost my glasses at a concert. But we have the first track off of Optimist called A Concert 6 Months From Now, and we're going to play that while my computer figures out how to remember to work. This is WLMC, Putney, Brattleboro, Keene, Landmark College, doing as Landmark College does.
2: 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I've already purchased 2 seats for their show. I guess I'm an optimist. 2011, you stole my heart here, and I couldn't listen to that band for years, till that night last summer when you reappeared. Forgot how bad I wanted

0: from now.
1: Well, that was A Concert 6 Months From Now by Phineas, as I said, cousin and main producer of international pop star Billie Eilish. Well, American, but with a very much international level of fame. Now, let's see if that little trick I was trying to devise earlier is actually going to pan out. I have my AirPods here, I have the second microphone going, and I'm going to try and play some sound and see what we hear. Ah, you hear that? Gonna have to really boost that. Get that microphone right up there. Man, I wish I could boost it more. That's the best I'm gonna be able to do unless I mess with the master volume. But you hear that? Sound in the distance a little bit. This was me attempting a genre known as digicore, one of the many fusions of EDM and hip-hop that formed from the kids of the internet making their own sorts of music, particularly when COVID happened. We all had a lot of time on our hands and needed something to do, so we didn't, you know. Anyways, we have this little melody that I started with here. I have a synthesizer. Then I started adding layers, like so. That second layer, you can't hear so well, but it's supposed to simply add to the track. You can kind of hear it.

then we have this next layer that comes in. A sound that sounds more like a real piano, played on the low end of the keys, you could say. Well, I wish there was a way to really amplify this sound here. Maybe I could do a little bit of experimentation live on the air, because that's how these first shows tend to go, right? Let's move this extra microphone up here. See if we can get two extra ones going. Is this the right one? Can we hear this? Is this all good? Okay, I'm gonna... Hold on. There we go? Whoopsie daisy. I'm not sure if that's really the correct microphone that we have going there. I'm just going to turn these all on. Crank them all up. Is this the one? Yeah. Okay, great. So now that I have two microphones, maybe we can have double the sound. I'm gonna have to keep my voice a little bit down though. Still very much sounds like it's coming through a radio within the radio, but we have something cool coming along here. Because I'm pretty sure you can hear this next element of the melody that I created. Even if it doesn't sound so high quality, it's catchy.

A little bit of an extra bleep that I put in there. You could almost call that the main melody. We have some ambient soundscapes today coming through the Note Kitchen. Not necessarily from the notes I put in the kitchen, but from the taps and squeaks of me getting this rinky-dink setup working for this last half of the show. Now let's let the drums kick in.

I really wish I could crank up the volume more, but I do believe I've done everything I can to make it audible for today's show. This section today is going to reward a close listen. Mm-hmm.

Have you ever tried to listen to music through someone else's headphones? Today you have. Maybe you've heard someone playing something very loud on, say, the train or sitting next to you in a public place. And you'll wonder, man, let me try to get a closer listen without, like, putting my ear to their ear and violating a social norm of sorts.

But I'm encouraging you this time, please have a close listen. We're going to have it a little better sorted next time around. Going to have to ask some questions. See why certain things aren't working when I very much expected that they would be.

That was one of the tracks I had made recently. Not exactly complex. Now we have a little something else going on here. This is the track I was referring to that I made yesterday. That is in fact more complex. That does have more going on. But we're going to listen to it layer by layer and see how it builds. Started with this little synthesizer patch that I made from scratch. Kind of sounds like a goblin having an argument.

then I add in this extra, not sure what sort of synth you would call it, but an extra kind of pad that helps fill out the sonic palette of the idea that I'm trying to put from mind to file. Like when you use a paint, like when you're using paint to create a painting, you have your warms, you have your cools, and you can either go on one end of the spectrum or another, or use the entire spectrum and see what kind of visual effect you can create. I have something similar going on here. We have the goblin, who's on the higher end of the register here. More high end. And I have this. Deeper, as it sounds. It's, got some low end going to it. Now let's see what we have next. We have this plucking electric guitar that further enhances the low end of the melody that I'm creating.

Ooh, wow. What do we have here? We have a wobbly sort of synthesizer, key, bell, whatever you'd like to call it here. Allow me to isolate it for you. I put a whole bunch of effects on it, as you can hear. It's trailing in and out of the dimension, you could say.

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We're adding more into the lower end of the spectrum here. But only if we could hear with full fidelity what's exactly going on in this track. But, you know, got a gorilla setup today. Another set of keys that layer over the other keys.

adding yet another layer here. And then I have a bit of a glassy lead that comes in this here.

I have it going up and down and up and down, creating that sort of effect. Now, this is not that all that melody is something that I actually added after simply creating the bass and drum part first. That sounds terrible because I have the master volume cranked up here. Much better.

If only I had the correct setup going today, you'd hear the rhythm to that bass doing what we would call a traceo pattern, where as opposed to going da da da da da da da, nice and steady, a two-step, more or less the same rhythm throughout the same kind of groove, we have the traceo, which goes da da da da da. You're doing sets of three, but with the second one having two spaces between the next, as opposed to it all being evenly distributed. Otherwise, you'd have a triplet, which would go more like... The triplet allows for a more complex groove, but still evenly distributing the space between each beat that you hear. You can do more in less of a space, and it sounds more complex that way. But with a traceo, you are somewhere in between the two-step and the triplet. You have the groove that allows for three, but there is an unequal division in space in that last set there.

You can kind of hear it in the hi-hats, the way that I adjusted the velocity. That is how loud each individual hit of the hi-hat is. Otherwise, the program would simply make it that it is the same volume throughout. Which I also could do, but it would create a different sort of rhythm.

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But, you know, first show. Gotta smooth some of the kinks out.

Interesting little idea I had here, right? But I'm getting a little tired of that vibe there. Let's see what else we got going here. Ooh, I like this one. Subterranean. Bassy.

Now, let's break this down, shall we? I started with this element, nice and simple, not a lot going on. And apologies if I'm a little bit loud, my voice is currently between three microphones because, well, making things work on the fly. Let's try that again. Simple. A flute. Not actually a flute. What it is a synthesizer, of course. Put through a delay, so it echoes a bit. But the wave I'm looking at is called the sine wave, as it's a little perfect round mathematical equation, you could say. It's the sound that our ears pick up when things resonate in nature. So if you've ever rubbed your finger around the edge of a glass and heard the whoo sort of sound that it creates, those are a bunch of sine waves that are going out into the air that your ear is picking up. The sine wave is probably where it all starts when it comes to sound. So our ears pick it up quite easily and naturally. And this wavetable that I have here, as in the drawn shape that the synthesizer is reproducing many, many times a second, is one that looks like a sine wave. It is that round equation, but with some extra peaks that are in there, what we would call harmonics, that give it an extra character that don't make it sound like I'm having to censor words live on the air. Instead, we get something like a flute, which works off those same principles. We have the blown air that goes through the tube of the flute and resonates. We have a similar principle going on here, but of course, reproduced with the miracle of technology. A bit of an extra flair added to it. And then we have these. These pitch-diving chirps that I added next, as I wanted to try something a little different. Let me turn off the effects, and you'll hear how it originally sounded. Then I add what is called a volume gate. A volume gate simply turns the sound on and off and on and off and on and off again, but repeatedly over and over, to create this kind of effect. Without the effect, with the effect. Sounds like a chirping bird almost, as that's how a bird's larynx, I believe, works. Instead of simply letting out one sound continuously, it is the sound but turned on and off and on and off with the bird's throat repeatedly, and you get this sort of trilling effect. I also added some simple volume automation so that it gets a little quieter and a little louder, slightly. It's almost imperceptible, but I've done it just enough so that it does not completely overpower everything else going on in this arrangement that I have here. Now, let's add the third layer and see what happens. Well, whoopsie-daisy. Ah, there we go. We have a noisy bass going on here. With some slides.

Now, let's add the next layer. Ooh, my. Sounds a little weird through the laptop speakers, but those are some timpanis I added. Like you might hear in an orchestra when it's there, wanted to sound like the drums of war are approaching and something big is about to happen. We have this, which I've isolated for you here. I added quite a bit of those within this one composition pattern. Let's add the other elements here and see what we have so far. Those timpanis add quite a bit, don't they?

That's how we get that subterranean feel. As I said earlier, we have the two different low-end instruments that are playing at once. This is with the higher-end elements isolated away. And then I have this extra, not sure what you call it, pad that I added. This thing. It almost sounds like a voice through a wind tunnel. I created some simple 7th interval chords with it. They sound wide, but not super distant from each other. And then some bells. Listen. Right there. They add some rhythm to the composition. They're not playing a super complex melody by themselves, because by this progression of my... by this stage of the track, you don't really need that. You just need a little extra sauce here and there. Then you have these strings that come in later on. They add some

then we have the 808, or the big booming bass of the track that many genres of electronic dance music use these days. It has its origins and its popularity, mostly in hip-hop, from the TR-808 drum machine, after which it is named, the very much machine-sounding synthesized drums that were very popular in the dance and hip-hop music, particularly of the 1980s, and in specific genres of music, continued onward to be extremely popular and influential. You ended up having the TR-808 evolve in many ways in the effects that people would use, or the rhythms that they would compose with the machine, but in particular with the way that they used the kick drum of the machine, as it was almost like a sustained note of bass that very much did not sound like a real kick drum, but had its own sort of element to it. It's this deep, resonating bass that was a very low sine wave, as I was discussing earlier. The ears very much pick up on that, and we also pick up on bass frequencies. They are perceived as loud to us, because to create a bass frequency that can be heard like that, you have to really crank up the volume and the dynamics of it, because things in nature that generally produce sounds that are that low and large tend to be very large and powerful things, like a bull or an earthquake, those sorts of things. So of course our ears, some deep part of our psychology tells our ears that when we hear this, something big and important is happening, and we should probably pay attention to it. Thus, the 808, which ended up evolving into being any sort of big thumping bass, or really just any kind of low bass note, as the vernacular might go these days. Not sure how well you can hear it through my laptop speakers, but because of those same principles I was discussing earlier, but have a listen.

You can hear the pitch dive of it. It does almost sound like a kick drum. And then, of course, the element that draws it all together, as often goes in the production of rap and hip-hop, the drums, which also very much come from the inspiration of the TR-808.

Allow me to isolate those drums. See what we have going on here. Well, not that. We want to hear this. We have that explosion that plays at the beginning everywhere, every so often, along with hi-hats, open hats, claps, a little bit of a snap sound I added into there. The clap is carrying the main rhythm of these drums here, every 3 and 7, 3 beat, 4 beat, not the 4 beat, excuse me, on the 3rd and the 7th. 3, 4, 5, 6, 7, 8. 1, 2, 3, 4, 5, 6, 7, 8. And of course I've added some extra hits because you can simply keep it on the 3 and only that. But why not add a little spice?

Sounds like some found footage we got going through here, huh? Recording of a recording of a recording? Or a recording of a recording of a recording of a recording? Once we're listening back to the recording of this show later. Who knows? What I do know is that I have many different little displays here I could be

For example, let me try seeing what I made in this file. I'm gonna be doing this on the fly because, well, that's how this whole show's been going today. It is the first show, and I only signed up for this slot yesterday. So, I have quite a bit going on here that I had to plan out very fast. Oh, listen to that. That might be a sine wave, isn't it? Oh, it's not. It's a lot of different harmonics going on here.

I have that combined with this other synth here that almost sounds like an electric guitar. Now, allow me to break down why that might be, because I don't recall myself. I didn't put any effects on there, that is simply the wave itself playing. Ah, you know what? That's not entirely true. Since I have two waveforms here, allow me to break this down. I have two waveforms in this synth here. Why is it not playing? Ah, that's why. Because I simply have this. That is a basic sine wave. Now I have another thing here that's playing. I have the first thing and the second thing. The second thing has no volume on it, which is why when I attempted to play it, we heard a whole lot of nothing. But when I turn this on, we have a principle called FM synthesis, which allows us to take one thing and play the other thing through it, and they sort of combine, and you can do quite a bit of different sounds, which is how we get this. We have a sort of distortion that happens almost, which makes it, to the ears, resemble an electric guitar, since that's very much the same principle that an electric guitar works by. It takes the harmonics of what would have traditionally been an acoustic guitar, and by putting it through the amplifier, it cranks up the sound. It does a whole bunch of stuff to the sound that makes a very different kind of sounding instrument. And so, the electric guitar, we have that pluck there that does resemble an electric guitar. Along with a bell I put in there, a synth bell. Or my mistake, that's actually a synthesized steel drum, modeled after the Caribbean steel drums used in places like Trinidad and Tobago. And another synth that, by those same principles, does also sound very much like an electric guitar.

and a pad. The sort of ambience in the background that sounds like... Well, that's not supposed to happen. There's a lot going on, that's why my computer's struggling to recreate all this. Allow me to just do this. Well, there's only 3 minutes left on the show. Allow me to play something that doesn't make my computer strain itself as much as this does. Dude, excuse me. Allow me to have a look at this, see if what interesting things might be going on here. Oh. This one's fun. Excuse me. We have an example of a genre here with its origins in Jamaica called dancehall, with the hallmark of which is this drum pattern that makes very much use of the tresillo, as I discussed earlier.

We have that booming kick drum 808 bass, whatever you might call it, that's playing alongside the drums. I don't know why it's doing that. Hold on. Ah! I put just a tiny bit of delay on it, which is why it sounds like it's hitting multiple times, and really it's just going bump, bump, bump, bump. But it echoes a bit.

Well, I believe that's enough for the second half of my show today. I must make sure that my laptop is not overheating, because I'd very much like to keep the one computer that I have, but noticing an air bubble on my sticker here, that on here that I've never noticed before, which may or may not be a bad sign of things to come, but I very much do not know that. So it might be best to let it cool down for a little bit, and oh sweet, my lord, what is that there? You hear the buzz of the electronics in this room? The electronics that are barely working for the most part? Oh, good lord. Good lord, good lord. Well, thank you guys very much for tuning into the Note Kitchen today. I hope that you got a little something out of the different principles of music that I broke down today. What makes certain things tick. Because vibes are vibes are vibes, and sometimes it is a little counterproductive to really break down why a thing works when it is obvious to just hear it and understand that it works. But with the second half of the show, I am very much aware that it was a guerrilla kind of setup. But, well, you know, gotta do what I gotta do when the auxiliary cable is just not working as it must be intended to. But, well, it is 2 o'clock. I'm not going to just up and get out, because good lord, would that be unprofessional. But soon enough, there should be another slot, another DJ coming after me. Well, actually, I'm not entirely sure. Allow me to check the schedule and see if anyone else is attending the radio show after myself. I am not aware if that is the case or not. I would really hope they were here if that were the case. But allow me to have a quick look, because the radio schedule, I wish it were a bit more accessible. Right. Well, I don't believe that I'm doing my best to recall from memory. I don't believe on the radio schedule that there was anyone who was intended to come after me. I did have my show after J-Man's. He was a pretty great host. He was a nice little co-host for the brief time that he came to join us. But I don't believe that there is another show after me, so we're going to be heading back to our regularly non-scheduled programming. That is the automation. And I'm going to have to turn off all 4 of these microphones because, well, I'm sure people would not be a... Like some impromptu ambient music before I leave.

0: Okay, that's that microphone off. That microphone off. This microphone on while I turn this microphone off. Let me slide all that down. The stupid auxiliary cable that unfortunately did not work. And, well, my microphone might have to go next. Because we're going to be heading back to our normal, regularly non-scheduled programming. Well, that's not the correct thing, is it? This is... There we go. Well, y'all have fun. This was Cole Miller doing the very first running of the Note Kitchen on WLMC. You're listening to... yeah, you're listening to WLMC. Brattleboro, Keene, Putney, Vermont. Beautiful, temperate, quiet, but still very nice. Putney, Vermont, temperate when it's not approaching winter. Winter is coming. I hope y'all are ready, especially from our friends that arrive from places such as the West Coast, where it apparently doesn't ever get any colder than like 60 degrees, which is doesn't seem like life to me, but okay, fine. I'm a New Englander. What on earth do I know, you know? Anyways, I hope y'all have the proper winter attire for when it starts to get chilly out up here in beautiful snowy Vermont in the winter. And I am going to let automation take over from here on out. How many times am I going to see regularly non-scheduled programming? Vote now on your phones. Righto, Cole Miller, No Kitchen. Thank you all very much for tuning in to my first episode of the show, and I will see you at the same time next week, Saturdays, noon to 2 p.m., on WLMC. Thank you all very much. Goodbye.
1: Goodbye.
0: Yeah, guess whose brother I am. All right, for real this time. Peace.

0: Alert. 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Diagnosis. You're hungry again, aren't you?
1: 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I need to finish this paper.
0: 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Prioritize sustenance.
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1: So, it's a maybe?
0: 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Just go and eat something before you collapse.
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1: 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Something's not right with me, too. It's not right with me.

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0: You hear those sounds? Those are the sounds of some of the wildlife that is all around us. But you better be careful. Although a lot of animals may be friend-shaped, they are not friends and can seriously harm you. According to the NIH, approximately 2 to 5 million people are attacked by animals. Here are some of the ways you can make sure to stay safe. 1. Don't leave any trash outside of the designated receptacles, and make sure all of your trash goes in. 2. Make sure when you're walking alone at night that you're making a little bit of noise. This helps ward off animals in general. 3. If you see an animal ahead on your path, find another way around, that way you are not running into the animal. And most importantly, 4. If you do encounter an animal, don't make any sudden threatening movements and walk slowly back towards safety before immediately calling campus safety at 802-387-6899. Remember, a fed animal is a dead animal, and this was their home first. Make sure to respect them.
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0: 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I'm Josh Moise, Assistant Professor of Theater here at Landmark College in Putney, Vermont, and I am on WLMC, Landmark College Radio. 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

0: 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Social media connects us, but at what cost?
1: I just opened TikTok for a second. Suddenly, it's an hour later?
0: In an article by Surfshark where they conducted a survey of over 7,000 people, 73% said TikTok is addictive, and 77% said it had a neutral or negative impact on their lives.
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0: Industrial Psychiatry Journal reports that social media addiction correlates with increased loneliness, and people confirmed as addicted often show higher levels of depression and poor mental well-being. 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Because real connections don't need a signal. 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

0: Alert. Internal seismic activity detected. Diagnosis. You're hungry again, aren't you?
1: I don't need to eat. I need to finish this paper.
0: Assessment. Incorrect. Presently, you require both nutrition and a thesis statement that isn't held together by wishful thinking and caffeine. Prioritize sustenance.
1: Ugh, fine. Is the dining hall serving mac and cheese today?
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1: So, it's a maybe?
0: 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Just go and eat something before you collapse.
2: Coming to you straight out of Putney.
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1: I just opened TikTok for a second. Suddenly, it's an hour later?
0: In an article by Surfshark where they conducted a survey of over 7,000 people, 73% said TikTok is addictive, and 77% said it had a neutral or negative impact on their lives.
2: I thought I was the only one feeling alone, but I'm surrounded by people online.
0: Industrial Psychiatry Journal reports that social media addiction correlates with increased loneliness, and people confirmed as addicted often show higher levels of depression and poor mental well-being. We're not saying log off forever, but maybe. Take a moment, step back, reconnect with yourselves. Because real connections don't need a signal. This message is brought to you by those who care about your mind offline.
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can't eat. 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

0: You hear those sounds? Those are the sounds of some of the wildlife that is all around us. But you better be careful. Although a lot of animals may be friend-shaped, they are not friends and can seriously harm you. According to the NIH, approximately 2 to 5 million people are attacked by animals. Here are some of the ways you can make sure to stay safe. 1. Don't leave any trash outside of the designated receptacles, and make sure all of your trash goes in. 2. Make sure when you're walking alone at night that you're making a little bit of noise. This helps ward off animals in general. 3. 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Remember, a fed animal is a dead animal, and this was their home first. Make sure to respect them.
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1: I just opened TikTok for a second. Suddenly, it's an hour later?
0: In an article by Surfshark where they conducted a survey of over 7,000 people, 73% said TikTok is addictive, and 77% said it had a neutral or negative impact on their lives.
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1: 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Diagnosis. You're hungry again, aren't you?
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3: Coming to you straight out of Putney. 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

0: You hear those sounds? Those are the sounds of some of the wildlife that is all around us. But you better be careful. Although a lot of animals may be friend-shaped, they are not friends and can seriously harm you. According to the NIH, approximately 2 to 5 million people are attacked by animals. Here are some of the ways you can make sure to stay safe. 1. Don't leave any trash outside of the designated receptacles, and make sure all of your trash goes in. 2. Make sure when you're walking alone at night that you're making a little bit of noise. This helps ward off animals in general. 3. If you see an animal ahead on your path, find another way around, that way you are not running into the animal. And most importantly, 4. If you do encounter an animal, don't make any sudden threatening movements and walk slowly back towards safety before immediately calling campus safety at 802-387-6899. Remember, a fed animal is a dead animal, and this was their home first. Make sure to respect them.
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2: I just opened TikTok for a second. Suddenly, it's an hour later?
1: In an article by Surfshark where they conducted a survey of over 7,000 people, 73% said TikTok is addictive, and 77% said it had a neutral or negative impact on their lives.
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1: Industrial Psychiatry Journal reports that social media addiction correlates with increased loneliness, and people confirmed as addicted often show higher levels of depression and poor mental well-being. We're not saying log off forever, but maybe take a moment, step back, reconnect with yourselves. Because real connections don't need a signal. This message is brought to you by those who care about your mind offline.
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0: You hear those sounds? Those are the sounds of some of the wildlife that is all around us. But you better be careful. Although a lot of animals may be friend-shaped, they are not friends and can seriously harm you. According to the NIH, approximately 2 to 5 million people are attacked by animals. Here are some of the ways you can make sure to stay safe. 1. Don't leave any trash outside of the designated receptacles and make sure all of your trash goes in. 2. Make sure when you're walking alone at night that you're making a little bit of noise. This helps ward off animals in general. 3. If you see an animal ahead on your path, find another way around. That way you are not running into the animal. And most importantly, 4. If you do encounter an animal, don't make any sudden threatening movements and walk slowly back towards safety before immediately calling campus safety at 802-387-6899. Remember, a fed animal is a dead animal, and this was their home first. Make sure to respect them.
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0: 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You're hungry again, aren't you?
1: I don't need to eat. I need to finish this paper.
0: 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Prioritize sustenance.
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0: 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Just go and eat something before you collapse.
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1: I just opened TikTok for a second. Suddenly, it's an hour later?
0: In an article by Surfshark where they conducted a survey of over 7,000 people, 73% said TikTok is addictive, and 77% said it had a neutral or negative impact on their lives.
2: I thought I was the only one feeling alone, but I'm surrounded by people online.
0: Industrial Psychiatry Journal reports that social media addiction correlates with increased loneliness, and people confirmed as addicted often show higher levels of depression and poor mental well-being. We're not saying log off forever, but maybe take a moment, step back, reconnect with yourselves. Because real connections don't need a signal. 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

Hello and good evening, everybody, folks, all the people of Putney, Keenbarrow, United States, or wherever you're listening. Welcome back to another episode of Good Stuff. As always, I am your host, Stefano Cipriani. You're listening to WLMC, Putney, Keen, and Brattleboro. So let's get right into tonight's episode. I don't really have a real theme for tonight's episode. I'm just going to play a bunch of songs that I've been listening to recently and that have been relevant one way or another over the past few months. So let's get started with listening to with our first two songs, which will be two songs that I've really enjoyed listening to as of late, and I'm sure they're borderline good stuff classics at this point. So let's get started with a tune from Block Party. This is Banquet. You heard it on WLMC. You're listening to Good Stuff with your host, Stefano Cipriani.